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A continuación, Serenata de Tríos. My name is Ernesto Colín. It's been an absolute pleasure to be with you this afternoon. 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We're not here for commercials. 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And we do it out of love for decades and decades and decades, 24/7. So thank you for being with us. Please follow us on social media here on Alma del Barrio. And stay tuned, because up next is Serenata de Tríos with me. I'll be here for another hour. I have a special show for you tonight. Serenata de Tríos every Sunday, 6 p.m. Stay with us. We got a few more songs coming up here. We just heard Celia Cruz, Tu Voz, the immortal Celia Cruz, a beautiful song there. Before that, Giselle with Júrame, it's a nice little merengue. We heard Adalberto Álvarez with No Llores Más Con Él. Orquesta Aragón, Con Solo Una Sonrisa. Hopefully you recognize that song in the movie soundtracks. Pete Escobedo, we heard A Bailar Cha-Cha-Cha. Before that, we heard Ángel Ilarramendi with a song called Cuarteto Voz Cuarteto. And Poncho Sánchez, Yumbambe, that was live, a night from the album A Night at Kimball's East. What a great song, Poncho Sánchez. And that brings us up to what we've heard in this past 45 minutes. Just 8 more minutes left here on Alma del Barrio, and hopefully you stay with us. Muchísimas gracias. I'm sorry if I didn't get to your requests and dedications. A few calls here, and I already had a set planned out. But we will be with you and always here for you. It's Alma del Barrio, and hopefully stay with us.

Ellas románticas, boleros, guaranías, y aquí tenemos a los Panchos interpretando un tema que se llama Mi Destino. 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Welcome to Serenata de Trios on KXLU. My name is Ernesto Colin, and I'm excited because tonight we are exploring an incredible romantic crossroads. We're going to explore in the first half of today's show the deep connection between Mexican trios and the beautiful sounds of Paraguay. We often focus on other countries, obviously Puerto Rico, Cuba, Mexico. We often go to Ecuador, Colombia, Peru, but we can't forget about Paraguay and the wonderful tradition there. Some of my favorite songs and songs that we fall in love to have roots and origins in Paraguay. So another trio that fell in love with Paraguay was El Trio Los Panchos. They recorded guaranías. They went down to Paraguay, recorded albums, and let's feature them today. We're going to feature songs from Paraguay and also trios from Paraguay as well as we can. The guarania is a slow, melancholic genre born around 1925 and very similar to the bolero. And we're going to hear guarania here. It's a beautiful song called Mi Destino, an amazing lyric. So pay attention here. Trios Los Panchos and more songs coming up on Serenata de Trios.

0: 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Mystic Pete here with a show called The Mystic Pete Chronicles. Thank you, Ernesto, for another great show. And now, well, this is a talk show, but we're going to feature some wonderful musicians tonight. Tom Ritchie is here in studio with his band, Ray Weston and Evan Backel. Hey, Tom, why don't you say hi on the mic?
1: Hi, everyone.
0: There we go. We can hear you. We did a little impromptu setup here. I'm the chief cook and bottle washer and sound engineer, and I think we did it pretty well.

0: But hi, Tom. Why don't you? Well, that song we just played was so beautiful. You have lovely music. I actually ran into you on, of all things, Instagram.
1: That's right.
0: And you were playing music with this lovely lady in China named Susie.
1: Yes, Susie Wu. That's right.
0: Okay. But say a word about yourself and introduce your band, and then we'll go from there.
1: Okay. I'm a singer-songwriter, also jazz vocalist. I'm here with an amazing band. On drums, Ray Weston, Evan Backhall, and just got back from a little Asian tour. So excited to be here.
0: Say a word, Ray.
2: How now, brown cow?
0: There we go.
2: Here we go. All right.
1: Yeah, Ray is Scottish.
2: I'm not from Kentucky, as you can tell.
0: Okay, and you hold the whole trap set up through the rain, so thank you, sir.
2: You're welcome.
0: KXLU, community radio station, we appreciate you.
2: Thank you, Peter. Thanks a lot.
1: And Evan, do you want to say hi?
3: Hello, hello.
0: Evan, okay. Well, we got a couple of talkers here. So, Tom, tell me a little bit more about your project, and then we're going to do some live music. We played some recorded music. I have some little Huber bits. My dear friend and collaborator, Cortfort, was going to be here co-hosting with me, but she wasn't feeling great. But we put together a couple of comedy bits, so we'll throw that in the mix.
1: Cool.
0: Sending love out to you, Cortfort. Tom, go ahead. Tell us about yourself, a little bit your background, a little bio, you know.
1: Okay. So
0: who are you?
1: Yeah, I was born in Argentina. My dad is from Chile, and we're all like Italian background, so it's a big cultural mix. And the song you just played is called Naranjo en Flor, and that was recorded in Estudios Ion, which is kind of like the Abbey Road of Argentina. The most famous, iconic tangos and rock albums were recorded there, and that was part of my last release, So Amor, that came out last year. But this year, I released a live album that was also recorded in Buenos Aires, and it's called Happening in Buenos Aires. And that one came out in June, so check it out if you want to.
0: Very cool. And so you are between Argentina and here, and also China, apparently?
1: I moved, after I was born, I lived in New Mexico for a minute. My sister was born there. And so ever since, I've been, you know, linked to the U.S., came in my 20s and stayed. So I've been here most of my life in the U.S.
0: I think people hear about Argentina mostly about political stuff going on. We won't get into that. But the people, I mean, there's so much culture, so much happening in Argentina, and a beautiful people, and so much music and dance, tango.
1: Yeah. Argentina is kind of like the U.S., I would say, of, Latin America, you know, a big melting pot, people from all over the world that have really shaped, you know, art, music, everything there, you know. It's a very diverse place, and it's where I was born, so it's in my heart, you know.
0: So whatever's going on with beef prices, there's lovely people there, and there's lovely people in the United States,
1: yes.
0: And we can all get along, and we can certainly enjoy each other's music.
1: Totally, and currently I think both countries are very in tune with each other.
0: Well, with that segue, why don't we have you do a little bit of live music,
1: cool.
0: And then we'll talk a little bit later and try to solve all the world's problems within the next 50 minutes. I think we can do it, but we can at least have some great music.
1: Yes.
0: You guys ready to go?
1: Let's do this.
0: All right, KXLU.

0: Tom Ritchie. Oh, yeah. It's really sweet. I love what you're doing.
1: Thank you.
0: Wow. Let's just keep it going.
1: Yeah, so that's Bésame Mucho. It's on my last two records, you know, the studio version, the live version. And it's kind of funny how I ended up with performing that song, but it's one that everyone knows all over the world. So started playing it in Asia, and people liked it, so it just it became part of what I do now.
0: And you have a live performance of that up on all the streaming services.
1: Yes.
0: People go to Apple Music.
1: Happening in Buenos Aires is, yeah, the live version, and then there's the studio version and so more, you know. So
0: I love it.
1: Two versions. Cool. So now we're going to play the song that you, I think, saw on Instagram, right? It's Quiet Night, originally Corcovado from Brazil. So I'm going to do a little English-Portuguese
0: I love this
1: thing here, okay?

Quiet nights of quiet stars, quiet chords from my guitar, floating on the silence.

0: KXLU, Tom Ritchie with Ray Weston and Evan Backle. Yes.
1: Yeah.
0: All right. Well, I just don't want you to stop.
1: One more?
0: What a beautiful tune.
1: Yeah, that's an amazing tune, yeah. It's off of the same album as Garota de Ipanema, you know, the girl from Ipanema.
0: Yeah.
1: Famous, you know, Jobim record with Stan Getz. And I was just such a big fan of, well, I am still a huge fan of that whole album, you know, Wave. Just so many amazing tunes. So here, I wanted to kind of combine English and Portuguese.
0: So classic.
1: Yeah, it's a classic. Yeah, totally. Yeah.
0: Well, people in other parts of the world may not know, but LA has this rainstorm coming through today. It's just the most random thing. It's hot. It's like
1: it's humid, right?
0: Yeah, it's like in the tropics, and it was pouring and hot and just incredible. Like we're heading towards the end of summer, but all the hills. LA is one of the only cities in Los Angeles with a mountain range that goes right through it.
1: Oh.
0: It's actually true.
1: Okay.
0: Yeah. The only big city with a mountain range through it, and all of the plants and animals have water today. So that's a nice thing.
1: That is a good thing. Yeah.
0: Less forest fires.
1: Right, right. I was thinking the same thing. But yeah, this reminds me of Taiwan. I was just in Taiwan and China, Shanghai, and it's the same weather. It's all humid and, you know, rainy.
0: It's more tropical there, too.
1: Yeah, yeah, yeah. So this is, yeah.
0: I love Taiwan. Well, let's see more music, please.
1: Okay, so this next one is off of my second album. It's called Escape Into Love, and the song is called More Than Words. So a little English now. More Than Friends.
2: That sounds good?
1: Yeah.

0: 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You're listening to the Tom Ritchie Band, and yeah, I love it. Beautiful music for a Sunday late afternoon. Well, should we go to one of your recorded pieces of music? Give us a moment. How about Night and Day?
1: Sure.
0: Okay, here we go.

0: 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The Mystic Pete Chronicles is the show you're listening to. I happen to be Mystic Pete, and we just finished another beautiful tune by Tom Ritchie. Tom, you want to say another word?
1: Yeah, so that one was Night and Day, and I self-produced it and recorded all the instruments. And it was kind of like during the pandemic, I finally decided, why don't I just start, getting into jazz, which is what I think, a lot of people had told me for a while that I should pursue. So I just, I was by myself, so I just started, recording stuff and figuring out the parts and doing it,
0: A lot of talents all packed in one person. And it's, you haven't exploded yet with creativity, so that's good. Keep it coming. Yes.
1: Thank you.
0: Now, interesting story. I understand that the drummer in studio, Ray Weston, was your teacher. So let's get into that.
1: Yes.
0: And Ray we could do a whole show with Ray.
1: Yeah, let's talk about Ray a bit. Yeah, so back in 2000, I think 7 or 8.
2: Maybe it was 2007.
1: Okay, maybe 7.
3: Was it the year I got married, or was it the year after? 2008.
1: Yeah, I was like, I used to play drums, but kind of casually and stuff, in bands, rock bands. And I was like, I really need, like a teacher, I think, like some proper training, because I was self-taught, And so I found Ray down in Laguna or...
3: Dana Point.
1: That's
3: right, yeah.
1: And so he was my drum teacher, for a little bit. And then we just hit it off. And I figured, why don't I have Ray drum instead of, me drum? And then we started playing. And yeah, so we've known each other for a long time.
0: Because it's hard to play guitar and drums at the same time. I understand.
1: Yes, only few people I see that can do that.
0: Yeah, okay, fair enough. Well, now, Ray, you came up in the UK scene and have some a lot of stories. And can you drop some names? I mean, you...
3: Sure. Well, I worked when I was living in London. I'm originally from Scotland, and I was very young when I started playing drums. And then I eventually, Glasgow, which is the city that I'm originally from, I kind of thought, if I'm really wanting to get into this, I better go down to London. So I went down to London. Well, I managed to join a band that had a record deal. And they all lived, it was a bit like the Monkees, we all lived in the one house.
0: Oh, cool.
3: And,
0: classic.
3: It was a bit, unfortunately, it wasn't long before, when I moved down to London, that the record company dropped the band. And consequently, we still stayed in the house, but I thought, so what am I going to do? Am I going to stay here? I'm going to go back down back up to Scotland. What am I going to do? So I went back. I stayed there and just started doing lots of auditions. And
1: is that like session work?
3: Yeah, a lot of session work. Well, that's when I really started to cut my teeth. I got like a few demo sessions. Back in the day, there was a lot of demos that you could do for bands. And
0: this is like punk was going on and coming
3: punk
0: up.
3: Punk was just, it was just on the brink. And I remember this story really well. It was, I got asked, I was in a studio in Swiss Cottage in London doing a demo session, and the engineer really liked what I was doing. And about a few days later, he called me up. Hey, could you come in and do a session for Stiff Records? It's an artist that's coming in here. And I was like floored. I thought, wow, I'm getting into studio work here. So I went in and we did it. And the guitar player, and this was just on the brink of punk music. So the guitar player came in and he was at least 10 years older than everyone else. And he had peroxided his hair. And he had on a brand new leather jacket. And it so looked like phony punk, And after the session, nice guy though, after the session, I'm chatting to him and I said, what are you up to, man? What are you doing? What are you doing? And he said, I'm in a band. I said, what are the band called? He said, we're called The Police. And I was like,
0: okay.
3: And the first thing I thought was, I wouldn't have called the band The Police. That doesn't sound like a cool name to me. The rest is history there, right? So, and then it just continued. I started getting, I was joining bands that had record deals. I was getting into studios. I got into Tin Pan Alley in Denmark Street in London, which is very famous for publishers and the music industry. And I was doing a lot of studio work there for Southern Music, who did they published a lot of very famous people, from Roy Orbison, blah, blah, blah, blah, so many people.
1: But you were on records with like Björk, right?
3: Yeah. Well, that's later down the line. I got like a chance to play with a few names that maybe some of your younger listeners won't know. You know, right. Like Tom Jones and Robert Palmer.
0: Like two brilliant musicians.
3: Absolutely.
0: They can hold a stadium full of people.
3: It was like back then I didn't really take in too much, like, I'm playing with absolute legends here, you know. I was just there to do a job, you know. And but yes, you're right, they were absolutely professionals, and they were very, very good. And I learned a lot from that it wasn't only how good they were, it's how nice they were.
0: No kidding. I understood Tom Jones is a real gentleman, but also Robert Palmer.
3: Absolutely. No, they kidding. Were really nice. And
0: just
3: and
0: treat you well.
3: And with Tom, I had to say to Tom, tell me please some Elvis stories, because he was in Vegas when Elvis was there, and Elvis and him became good buddies. And so he told me a couple of good stories with Elvis, and that was legendary. You know, I was like, wow, someone here actually was friends with Elvis and telling me a story. So that was kind of cool. So I was very lucky in London that I got to work with a lot of very, very, very talented musicians, and in all sorts of situations. You know, I was in, Tom mentioned Abbey Road Studios earlier on. I was in Abbey Road quite a lot doing different sessions. I remember one session that I was doing. It was in Studio 2, which is where the Beatles did all their songs and stuff like that. And I was recording with this TV star, and he was recording a Beatles song in Studio 2. I'm sat where Ringo was sitting, wow, you know, when he was doing it. And I'm thinking to myself, I'm going back to being like 10 years of age, right? And I'm thinking, this is crazy. I'm here in playing drums to a Beatles song in Studio 2 where they recorded it. That was another like pivotal moment, you know, for me. You know, it was incredible. So I was very lucky. You know, towards the 90s, things changed because of the digital movement. And so the session work broke down. But I hope that gives you a little synopsis.
0: Ray, we're going to have you back in studio and turn on the recorder and just let you talk for a couple hours, because right? This is like brilliant. And it's
1: amazing, right?
0: I would do this all day.
1: He was even in a band with the guy from Bush before he formed Bush.
3: Yeah.
0: Wow. Right? By the way, people should see a movie called Quadrophenia.
1: Oh.
0: If you haven't seen that, it will give you an insight into this era. A lot of the stuff is getting forgotten.
1: Oh, man.
0: But yeah. Let me now segue. I promised you a little comedy. Court Ford and me worked all day yesterday putting together some skits, so let me play something, give the band a moment, and then we'll come back with some live music.
4: Hello, this is the Karma Auditor. Your unpaid soul debt. Is this Fred?
0: Let me start it again without the feedback.
4: Hello, this is the Karma Auditor. I'm calling to collect your unpaid soul debt. Is this Fred? Yeah, you have an outstanding balance. We're going to need you to take care of that before your soul progresses, okay? I know, it's tough out there being a human being, but you see, we got to make amends for our actions, for all the things we've done that have put us in the negative. And you have done a lot of things. You are very much in the negative. Oh, you prayed about them. Okay, so you paid with credit then, right? I see. Well, it looks like in the future, you never actually baptize your child. Yeah, and so because they never get baptized, you see there's no soul contract there, so the debt has just bounced right back to you. We're going to have to resolve this here on Earth if you want to evolve into your higher self. Anyways, let's take a look here. Yes, I see. I see. Okay, you have a stolen laptop case from when you were 15. Yeah, you stole your best friend's laptop. I know. I get it. I know you were just a teenager. I mean, it happens all the time. Yeah, but when they confronted you about it, you see you didn't admit it. You didn't take any accountability, and so then they blamed it on their sister, and it completely blew up their entire relationship, and to this day, they still don't speak. I know. I know you're in your 40s now. I understand you don't speak to him anymore, but I mean, hey, that's what Facebook is for. Honey, a good direct message. Taking accountability for your actions, it would go a long way. I'm just saying, you could pay it all off in one swoop. But we also do accept payment installations, yes. You could donate a laptop to someone. I mean, granted, then you'd still have to somehow resolve a conflict between a sister and a brother, but, I mean, maybe you know a sister and a brother that are fighting right now. Or a brother and a brother. Or a sister and a sister. I mean, really, it's all the same. And, honey, yeah, this is just the beginning of the list. Honestly, we might be here for a minute. There's a lot of things you haven't paid for. Don't even get me started on the amount of plastic doggy bags you've left in parks. Ah, the trees, they're very mad. Oh, they're very angry. Honestly, you owe a lot of trees an apology right now. And all this debt, I mean, it has just absolutely destroyed your soul's credit score. And you... You're asking for a lot right now, okay? You want a new job, you want a new house, and trust me, everyone really wants to give it to you, but you just gotta work on that credit. Listen, you're not the first soul I've seen in debt, and of course, we can't undo our past actions. We might not be able to apologize to everyone we've ever hurt or for everything we've ever done, but we can start by taking accountability within ourselves and doing our best to pay it forward, okay? Oh, I see you just recycled. Okay, very nice. Well, there you go. You see, you're chipping away at that debt already. All right, take care. We'll be in touch. I will call you back now. And if you have any questions, you call me anytime. You just call this number and ask for the Karma Auditor.
0: KXLU, we are back with Tom Ritchie and his extremely talented band. Tom Ritchie Music is where you can find him. And Ray Weston is where you can find Ray on Instagram. And Tom, R-I-C-C-I, Tom Ritchie Music, Instagram, that's your website, all over the place. I'm at MysticPete.com and MysticPete on social media. Well, I think we have time for at least a couple more tunes. You ready to rock the airwaves, guys?
1: Yeah, this next one was the first blues song I ever learned. It's probably Argentina's most famous blues, at least from the 60s or 70s. Originally called Desconfío. When I was a kid, for some crazy reason, I decided to translate it into English and write a bridge. So, and it's yeah, you can check it out on Happening in Buenos Aires.

0: That's how you do it. All right. A little blues there. Okay. Yeah. Slowing it down.
1: Argentinian blues in English.
0: Okay. Let's keep it going. Tom Ritchie.
1: Cool. So this next one is a bossa nova that I wrote when I was in my teenage years, originally called Simply Love, and performing it in Brazil for Brazilians, someone said, if you're going to do a bossa nova, you better sing it in Portuguese, not in English. So here's the Portuguese version, which was the, you know, the track that gave the title to my last album, So Amor. So here's So Amor.

0: Tom Ritchie and Band. Wow. Hey, here's another quick one from Court Fort, and then we'll just wrap up the show.
1: Hey, honey.
2: What did you want me to pick up from the store again?
1: Are you okay?
2: Oh, yes, I'm fine. Coffee, right? And, ooh, which brand did you want?
1: Is something going on?
2: Oh, no, nothing. Okay, did you want light roast or dark roast?
1: What was that? Did I just hear a scream?
2: I'm just at the grocery store. Grocery shopping. Okay, and remind me, do you like whole bean or ground?
1: That sounds really bad.
2: Oh, I thought so too. I'll get the whole. And are we out of filters, dear?
1: I think you need to get out of there. I'm getting worried.
2: All right. I'll go ahead and grab some then. I'll be home so soon.
1: Honey, I know you've got a lot going on, but an emergency just came up.
2: What is it?
1: We're out of milk.
0: KXLU. We are in the closing minutes of the Mystic Pete Chronicles, and I hope everybody stays tuned for Pat with Alien Air. He has an excellent electronica show that will take you to 11 p.m. Just leave it on 88.9 FM 24 hours a day. I think that's a very wise move. Tom Ritchie, let's talk a little bit more in the final minutes. And, tell me, what are your plans? What's the world takeover agenda?
3: Well, keep on growing, you know, Asia, South America, hopefully Europe next year. And I'm going to working on new material, new songs, you know, another album in the works. So just, you know, doing what I love and sharing it with whoever wants to check it out.
0: You produce a lot of this stuff at your home.
3: Yes, I have a home studio. I'm very fortunate. It was a dream growing up, and so I'm able to record myself and work with amazing, you know, engineers and, you know, yeah. So, yeah.
0: That's one of the light and dark moments of being in the arts. A lot of times the world doesn't support us as we want, but then we end up getting good at many, many tasks and abilities. Like you yourself, you learn to play all these instruments, engineer your music. Yeah. So whether we want to or not, we become very well-rounded. So tell me about that experience.
3: Yeah, it leads to other opportunities, you know, recording guitars for, you know, maybe films, stuff for TV. So, you know, it's you're right, you know, you do it because you love it, and then eventually you get pretty good at it that, you know, other people value it, and you know, you get to play with amazing people, be part of other bands, you know. And hang with anyone, I guess.
0: Ray, I want to get you on the mic for a minute. We have a minute or two left, but
4: I'm very happy to be back. Thanks, Pete.
0: Quick story.
4: Been here now. I've been living out in the U.S. now for 20 years. It's fabulous. I love it out here. And but I do go back to the U.K. quite regularly, and to see family and friends. And I do some remote sessions here for artists back in London. And it's just great to be on your show, Pete. I've got to say, I love your setup here. It's really, really cool. And
3: very cool.
4: You do a great job. And earlier on, you were showing me the live room, which has quite a bit of history attached to it, right? It's got like, it broke. Nirvana, Kurt Cobain was here.
3: Wow.
4: So many.
0: In that room, I know.
4: In that room, man. That's that room is like, that's sacrilege right there.
3: It's really an honor to be here.
0: It is cool.
4: Sacred, I should say.
0: I'm very happy to work in this station. And so much of media now is contrived and corporate. And it's like they're feeding us. But this station is actually very community oriented. Shouldn't mass media be that way?
4: Absolutely.
0: Okay, you agree with me.
4: You know, absolutely.
0: People's the community thing.
4: Yeah, that's
3: even the
4: right.
3: Music I do, it's all indie. You know, like we're all independent, you know, doing our own thing, you know.
0: And it's lovely to feature up and coming stars like you and like feature the real lights in the community. So mass media doesn't always have to be about celebrities and stars, but right. just the real people, particularly in Los Angeles. So much talent
3: here.
0: Talent,
4: oh, so
3: sure.
4: much, so much talent. And, for sure. And one person who I think that you might dig that I worked with, Mick Jones from The Clash.
0: Okay.
4: So
0: The Clash, okay.
4: Yeah, yeah, I worked with Mick with his other project, Big Audio Dynamite, which was an awesome band. So, yeah, it was happy times back in London. But it's great to be here in the U.S. and meet people like the super talented Tom Ritchie, you know, and others as well. And yourself, Pete. Thank you.
0: Yes.
4: Mystic Pete. Let's hear it for Mystic Pete. Come on.
0: Here we go. Well, I'm going to start my theme song, and we're going to start making room for Pat. But thank you so much for coming. Tom Ritchie Music on Instagram, and that's your website?
3: That's right.
0: And
3: Spotify.
0: Of course, Ray Weston, so privileged to have you here.
4: Oh, thank you.
0: And then, of course, we had Evan Bechtel, right?
3: Bechtel.
0: Say one more time.
4: Think of Jackal, but Bechtel.
3: Bechtel.
0: Thank you, everybody, for listening. I will be back Saturday night with my show called In a Dream, and I will be back next Sunday with another extraordinary talk show. Thank you so much for listening. Thank you, guys, for playing music. Mystic Peter!

listening to music from Coconut Creek in Florida by Caught in Joy. Starting us off on Alien Air Music, an hour, a little bit less than that, of mid-era, followed by some IDM with Tribalish and DMB vibes. This is an excerpt of the song Paper Moons off Shelter and Sound, came out June of last year. We'll also hear the newest release by Dean DeBenedictis called Salvaging the Future. Playlist on alienairmusic.com. My email address, if you'd like to reach out to me, is info@alienairmusic.com. 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

Feline AF from Chernikov near Poznan in Poland. And he did Momentum Temporis from his release Momentum. Came out in April of last year and a continuation of his previous release called Continuum. Before that, we had Lens Flare, who's Andrea Debbie from Guidonia, which is a Roman suburb. Lens Flare with Sigma off Berlin Nights. It came out May of 21, conceived over the previous year. Cosby Schwellen before that, who's Alexander Obakov, and another moniker for him. He's from Krasnoyarsk in Russia's Siberian region. Cosby Schwellen with Deep Space Program from the release Intercosmos came out in June of this year. Relatively new, a journey into the retrofuturistic cosmic synthesis where dreams of the atomic age collide with the cosmic sound of synth music of past eras. Since before that, from Melbourne in Australia, with a beautiful ambient track called Tau Sunset. This is off his release called Unreleased Collection, going back to June of 16. Dean De Benedictis before that, from the Southern California area, and his latest release, Salvaging the Future, came out in August, available on Spotted Peccary. Dean De Benedictis, also known as Surface 10, he gave us The Outer Links. And before that, Vicar Tones from London, experimenting with the Behringer Pro synth, and he simply calls it Behringer Pro 1, does Berlin School, a single track from July of this year, and another improvisation showing more clearly how I create and modify the tones. We started with an excerpt of a song called Paper Moons by Cod and Joy from Coconut Creek, Florida, and his release Shelter and Sound from June of last year. Alien Air Music heard Sundays 8 to 10 p.m. Pacific Time here on KXLU Los Angeles, KXLU.com, 88.9 in your FM dial. 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And if you'd like to reach out to me, my email address is info@alienairmusic.com. Next up, this is Farrell from Rome doing Spell from his release, A Look Within.

Taking a break about halfway past our second hour here on Alien Air Music. We just heard two tracks by Kuma from Brussels in Belgium, and his release Trina came out last November on Off Corner Records. Off Corner is based in his hometown, and we heard Axira, and before that, Terrell. Before that, Bergen, who's Valentin Bergen, originally from Bucharest, now living in Birmingham in the UK, and he did Infinite Illusion, a digital bonus, off the release Echoes Across Realm, A Percussive Journey, came out February of last year on Danza Nativa. That's a net label based in Buenos Aires. Fleck ESC, before that, is the moniker for Frank Collin, originally from France, now living in Tokyo, and he did Clear Leak Frenzy from the release Neuropi, and it came out in January this year on Synaptic Cliffs. I'll get more on that label later. They're based in Berlin, Germany, and responsible for some of the music tonight. Spin It, before that, is Vasilis Kasalidis from Athens in Greece, and he's in the duo One Arc Degree. This is a solo effort called Pyrocene. It came out in August of 21 on Ceta Music, which is based in Spain. We heard Pyrotech by Spin It, and we started with Feral in the second hour of Alien Air Music, and that's Alessandro Barchita from Rome, who goes by Feral. He did Spell from his release A Look Within. It came out in July of last year on Hypnus Records. Alien Air Music heard Sundays 8 to 10 p.m. Pacific Time here on KXLU Los Angeles, 88.9 FM. KXLU.com, broadcasting from Loyola Marymount University worldwide. And I'm Pat with you. Playlists are on my website, alienairmusic.com, for the lowdown on all the damage being done tonight. And we'll continue with music from Lima, Peru. This is Coquica, which is kind of a play on words for the coca leaves of the cocaine plant, but also it describes the Afro-Peruvian music that influences this artist, Coquica, whose real name is Daniel Valle Riestra. And this is from his release, Axusa, came out February 21. We're going to hear two tracks, Ama followed by Kilo.

0: PDQB, who's Sascha Dornhofer from Berlin, and he goes by that moniker. This is from his release Zeta Cognition that came out in August, just around the corner ago, on his label Synaptic Cliffs, which is based in Berlin, Germany. We heard Vio Substitulata, remixed by Alvin Otto, who's Carson Nikolai, also from Berlin and Germany. Siomata before that is Arnaud Herard, and he's from Paris and France. He co-runs the Rajain label, which this release is on. It's called Speed Dembo Volume 1. And Dembo refers to a music style originating in the Dominican Republic and described as a subgenre derivative of reggaeton, trap, and dancehall. Siomata remixed this track called Uzi, originally done by El Jafa El Jefe. And that's Emmanuel Batista from Hyena in the Dominican Republic, not too far from the capital, Santo Domingo. Before that was Maud Voss from here in Los Angeles and her newest release called Medicinal Properties from May of this year on Gravity Pleasure. That's a label based in Glasgow, Scotland. Maud Voss with Jasmine Season. Annie Hall from Barcelona before that did Gravity Hack from her release. It came out in July, called Future Sports, also on the label Synaptic Cliffs. And we began the second half of the second hour with two tracks by Coqueca from Lima in Peru. We heard Kilo, and before that, Ama from the release Axusa, came out February 21. That does it for Alien Air Music tonight. I'm Pat saying goodbye till next Sunday at 8 p.m. Pacific Time, when we have more synthetic musical sounds. Playlists are on my website, alienairmusic.com. And if you'd like to reach me for anything else, my email address is info@alienairmusic.com. 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
1: Hi, my name is Don. 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Actually, I had one of my close friends on last week, and his name is Rick Kosick, and he changed up the show a little bit, played a lot of metal and some really interesting music, but we played a track by Loomis. You may know him from Jackass or the band he was in called Wax. He was the drummer, and Spike Jones did this really amazing video with them of a man running on fire. And we played a Loomis track last week, and it was called I Bid Farewell. And I was totally stoked. Rick gave me a call, and he told me Loomis had a special gift for me, and I stopped by Rick's place this morning, and it was amazing. Like, I was super stoked. It was super thoughtful. He gave me one of his vinyls and two of his CDs, and he didn't have to. And super appreciative of that, and I made a post, and it's actually live on Jackass. So if you go to the Jackass Instagram, I'm one of the stories, which I was totally stoked for as well. And I have a crazy show planned for tonight. Actually, it kind of bums me out a little bit, not to change the mood or anything. I would say it's a perfect night for this show, a rainy night in LA. Tonight I'm doing a show in memory of my friend Joey Esther Haas. I got a message from his girlfriend on Monday of this last week that Joey had taken his life this last Sunday, and I'm forever saddened. It was his girlfriend Drina that hit me up. They've been together for 10 years. And Drina told me they actually started their relationship 10 years ago listening to this radio show. This is before I knew Joey. I used to have the show Saturday nights, and they would stay up and listen. And I later met Joey through Chris Carmina. He's the general manager of Amoeba in Hollywood. And he turned me on to this kid, Joey, who made this insane electronic music. And I met up with Joey and quickly became friends. Joey was a very gifted artist, saddened to say he was haunted by his family. His father is Joey Esther Haas, who wrote Basic Instinct and Showgirls, among other films. Joey was born in Malibu and moved to Ohio with his family, moved back to LA to get away from his family. And sadly, I believe his father was more in love with fame than his children, and that always hurt Joey. Joey was sort of the black sheep of the family, from what I gather just talking to Joey, but Joey was nothing but a black sheep. He was super cool kid. If I was a father, I'd be proud to have Joey as a son. He was awesome. Joey loved life. He was super emotionally intelligent and just a really solid person. And this loss really hurt me. This show is actually kind of built around people like Joey, people that think differently. To me and to Joey, equity is love, not fame. This show goes out to the only family Joey really had, his girlfriend Drina and his daughter, who's about to turn six years old, Danitza. Tonight, I'm going to be playing some 55 Shades of Blue music. I'm playing a lot of music from Joey. Probably this first block is going to be 60 to 70% of his tracks. And I'm going to play some tracks that he loved. You're listening to 55 Shades of Blue. This is KXCU Los Angeles 88.9 FM. And I just need to get a minute to get set up.

Sadly, I'm having crazy technical difficulties, and none of the auxes are working on the board. I may have to postpone the show to next weekend. I'm going to keep working on this. Please enjoy, Arca.

0: crazy. Sorry, I've been having technical difficulties at the station, but I think I'm finally up and running. And just to go back to where I was, I'm doing this tribute to Joey Esterhaus tonight. He was just such a beautiful person, and his music really deserves to be heard. And I'm super sorry about the technical difficulties. 60 to 70% of this upcoming set is going to be Joey's music. It's amazing and phenomenal. So please, despite the difficulties, stick around.
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4: 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And I'm doing a special tribute to an artist I was really fond of, and I didn't realize he looked up to me as much as he did. His name is Joey Esterhaas, and he passed away sadly this last Sunday. He took his life, and I'm dedicating the show to his girlfriend Drina and his beautiful daughter Denitsa, and have been playing several of Joey's tracks. You just heard Joey. That was a track called MP35, and sadly, it's almost like a Nick Drake or an Avicii. Joey was one of the most talented artists. He was completely unknown, but everything he put his energy against was beautiful, and sadly he deleted all of his music before he passed. You can't find it on SoundCloud or Bandcamp. I have a USB stick that Drina gave me, his girlfriend, and she has a copy of it. And I'm going to continue to play Joey's music. It has to be heard. You just heard Joey with MP35. Before it was Vladimir Dubushkin, Glucose Guardian, and that goes out to Drina. Before that was Fortet. Before that was Avicii, Waiting for Love. And I love Avicii, and he too sadly took his life and was an amazing musician. Before that was Brutalismus 3000, Bad Things, R.E.P. Avicii, and this track really reminds me of Joey. Before that was Ryan Hemsworth with The One Step, Nicky Nair with Default Mode. I played a huge block of Joey up front. That was before Nicky Nair was Joey with Grimes is Dumb. Before that was Joey with the Wrecking Ball remix. Before that was Joey Resistance. Before that was Joey Sick Runner. Donato Dazzi before that with the Parola rework. Joey before that with Constant Continuous. Another track by Joey, Love Simulation. And another track by Joey, Sometimes Things Get Complicated. Before that was Bjarke with Endless Sadness, and that's what I'm feeling right now. Skrillex with Fire Away. And that was one of Joey's favorite tracks as well as favorite artists. And I feel it when you lose a friend and you put that track on. So sad. Before that was Speedy J with Not Grain. And starting out my set was Trice with Rain Gel. And I truly feel blessed to have known Joey. He was such a gifted artist. He was haunted by his family, and I believe he had a lot of pain from that. As a kid, you just want your parents to love you, and I don't think he got love from his parents. He would open up and tell me stuff I don't really want to repeat on air. It's awful. His dad was a Hungarian writer who wrote Basic Instinct, and Joey was 5 when his dad wrote that. And one of the first conversations I had was Joey opening up to me and telling me his dad was on coke for 6 days when he wrote that. And it was a lot of trauma on Joey. And I just feel so bad. He's such a gifted musician, such a gifted artist. I really want to push his music because I believe it really needs to be heard. Truly, truly special individual. His parents aren't doing a funeral or celebration. If you know him, Joey Esterhaas, please hit me up, 55shadesofblue@gmail.com, or hit me up on Instagram. If I can get enough people together, maybe we could do like a little memorial for him. He deserves it. He doesn't deserve to go out this way. He was such a cool guy. I have 10 more minutes here. I'm going to jump into a second set. I have some Joey planned later in the set, but we'll see if we can get to it. 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Joey Esterhaas, Joey, you are missed.

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0: 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Now tuning into the Cerebral Blade. Good evening, good morning. And I have a great set list for you guys here tonight, or this morning. And we're going to kick it off with some Minus 8. This is Zero G. Keep it here, KXLU.
1: 5, 4, 3, 2, 1, 0. Ignition. Liftoff, and 34 minutes after the hour.

That was Hooverphonic with Eden. Before that, Massive Attack, Sly, of course, minus 8, with 0G. 12:20, about to hit the clock right now. Plenty more songs to go with. Just mere, I guess, a couple hours. A couple hours ago, I just came from watching a double feature. Sorry. At the New Beverly Cinema down in Hollywood, I saw the Maltese Falcon, or Falcon, as Humphrey Bogart says it, which I've never seen before, but it's been on my list, and I love noirs, and it was great. But the film after that was called it was a double feature, and the reason they did the double feature was because of they both had Bogart in it, was The Petrified Forest, which did not know anything about, but it blew me away. And I suggest if you want and if you're interested, go check it out, because it is a great movie. It's adapted from a play, so it kind of all takes place in one room, but it is a very introspective, very intellectual play. A lot of talking, so if you get bored easily, maybe it's not for you. But it was made in the 30s. But one of the main aspects of the movie, one of the main themes, was who you are as a person. Does where you come from define who you are? Do you define who you are? Like, what makes up your soul? And that theme is the title for this next song by the very awesomely incredible DJ Shadow. This one is What Does Your Soul Look Like? Part 4. You're listening to KXLU 88.9 FM, Los Angeles. Keep it here.

It's a long road, there's no turning back. It's a long road, there's no turning back. It's a long road, there's no turning back. It's a long road, there's no turning back. It's a long road, there's no turning back. It's a long road, there's no turning back. It's a long road, there's no turning back. It's a long road, there's no turning back. It's a long road, there's no turning back. It's a long road, there's no turning back.

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long road, there's no turning back. 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It's a long road, there's no turning back. It's a long road.

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This next track, I want you to listen without stopping. It's Bowery Electric. Keep it here.

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It is the year of our Lord 2026. It is September 7th now. And I got a little over 10 minutes left of this graveyard hour. I got a couple more tracks for you guys here tonight. Hopefully you enjoy your free day tomorrow. Long weekend Monday. We have off. So, no need to go to sleep tonight knowing what tomorrow brings. Tomorrow brings another day of rest. And enjoy it. I especially like it because it's the first week. First week of school, then you get a long weekend to enjoy. And do whatever you want. Not worry about the confines of life. I can wait till Tuesday now instead of Monday. This next one's from iMonster. Taking place in the backseat of my car. Keep it here.

cool little track there from Tosca. It was Aeneas. Before that, Backseat of My Car, Eye Monster, Butterfly Jam, Pearl Inc., Never the Same by the Supreme Beings of Leisure, and of course, Un Simple Histoire, Thievery Corporation. If you like all the songs and tracks I played today, check out the track listing at kxlu.com at the Cerebral Blade. You go to the, you know, schedule. And if you want to hear more of this great, great genre and atmosphere that I try my best to put on every week, then stop by next week. Same time, same place. Don't be late. But I always do like to incorporate a drum and bass track in every single one of my set lists, just because I like the genre, and I think they're kind of like a sibling or maybe even a cousin to the trip-hop down-tempo genre. Liquid drum and bass, maybe a little more so, but this one, next one, is a straight-up just drum and bass track, so if you were partly asleep or asleep now, this one might wake you up a little bit to keep you going tonight. But this will be the last track for me, so thank you all for listening. And you're listening on KXLU 88.9 FM, or if you're listening on our streaming site, we're streaming live over the interwebs in the modern era on KXLU.com. This has been, will be, and could be, should be, and will always be the Cerebral Blade. Keep it here.

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That song was called Stolen by Fear of Horses. I really love that song. I know that the scream stuff is not everyone's cup of tea, but to me it's like objectively sometimes like hard to listen to because it's so like visceral and like gritty. But I can't think of like a better way to express those kind of like emotions through music. And I also really just love the way that that song builds. The guitar is like so simple, but it just works. And I also love the way that that whole record sounds. It's like, I think they really did a good job of, you know, writing the line between hi-fi and lo-fi, where it's not like overproduced, but everything also sounds like clear, especially the

I don't know. I trail off into these like audio tangents, and I don't know like how many people are really like tapped into that or care. But I you know, I'm an engineer, and that's sort of like one of the first things that I think about when I'm listening to records. So it's hard to ignore. I also played Shoelace by Blanket, Anniversary by Soapbox, Forever by Rocky Road. I've been playing a lot of tunes, and I hope you've been enjoying them. I've been enjoying them. Well, let's keep it going. What else should I play next? That is the question on the table at this current moment. I think I'm going to play a little bit of Pen Pal. They are the band that came after one of my new faves, Marquette, and they have a good record called, I think it's just Pen Pal, self-titled. Yeah, it is. Came out in 2009, and they have this song on here called Aviary, and it goes like this. You're listening to KXOU.

The sun will set for the last time for all of us, and one day for none of us.

What's up, guys? That song was Cheeseburger by Gang of Four. I was saying at the beginning of my show, if anybody still remembers that much far behind, but I was saying this week I got into Gang of Four again. I was just listening to them a lot. And that's my favorite song of them, or by them, I should say. That song I found in a marketing class at LMU. I had this professor who I guess I shouldn't say his name. I don't know. I don't want to, like, you know, blow anyone's cover or anything if they don't want to be mentioned on air. But I had this professor who was this really cool guy that was like playing music as like people were walking in and sort of like getting ready for lectures. And he played that song and I was like, this is pretty sick. So I Shazammed it. And yeah, so he knew ball and had great taste. And now, what else am I going to play? Well, I only have like 13 minutes left, so I'm going to play some Stella and then some other stuff other than that. I also played Caledonia by Racecourse, Erica Western Teleport by Emperor X. It might be time to retire that song, though. I gotta say, I've really played it to death. Anywhere But Here by We're the Currency, and Friend X by Pogo. As usual, you can look at the full playlist of everything that I aired today on my Spinitron profile online. You can also listen to the full 2-hour set that I played today for the next 2 weeks if you wish to do so. But the only catch is that you can't fast forward or rewind. I think you can pause. I'm not even sure if you can pause, but it's a really weird, like, interface where, like, you have to listen to the whole thing. Like, they don't give you an option to just, like, you know, oh, I like this one part. Like, let me just, it's like, no, you have to really sit down and listen to the full 2-hour thing if you want to do that, which is odd, but I don't know. Maybe it has something to do with, like, data storage or something. Anyway, who knows? Who genuinely cares? No one. So let's play more music. This is Wannabe by Stella. Thank you for tuning in to KXLU 88.9 FM.

The song you just heard was called Surrender. Before that, I played See You Tomorrow by Love Letter. The year before TJ Got a Blazer by Pen Pal. Wannabe by Stella. Cheeseburger by Gang of Four, amongst other tunes. So I hope you enjoyed. That's it for me. It's 102. I got to bounce. But thank you so much for tuning into KXLU, supporting us indirectly with your ears and your attention. And I hope you have a great Friday. I will be back next week at the same time. That's it for me. Thanks so much, everyone.

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1: That's right, Bunchy. It is that time for another Stray Pop rebroadcast. This one is from December 1st, 2017, when Stacy Russo came up to Stray Pop. She's the author of We Were Going to Change the World, interviews with women from the 1970s and 1980s Southern California punk scene. 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

0: 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I'm here for you every Friday night, 11 p.m. to 3 a.m. And tonight I do have an in-studio guest, Stacy Russo, author of a book that's come out recently called We're Going to Change the World, interviews from women from the 1970s and 80s Southern California punk rock scene. Well, welcome, Stacy.
1: Thank you so much for having me on the show. It's great to see you.
0: So this book is how you basically edited, you interviewed quite a few women. How many in all?
1: Over 40 women, and 37 of the interviews appear in the book.
0: Mm-hmm.
1: So it was a project that I thought would take a year, and it ended up taking 4 years for me to finish it.
0: Wow. And so it's basically, these different people in their words.
1: Yes. It's an oral history project, so it was very important to me that as much of the interviewer is not present, so it's really the women's stories coming through raw to the people reading them.
0: Yeah, like you interviewed me, so
1: yes.
0: There's, I have an interview in the book. And you did ask a few questions.
1: I did.
0: And then you let me talk, and then you basically put in what I said. You might have done a little bit of editing, but basically that is what I said.
1: Yes. So what I would do is after I interviewed each woman, I would then send to her the final interview that I wanted to publish. So at that time, they could make any edits or changes if they wanted to. So it would hopefully be their story and that they would be happy with it.
0: And here it is. Finally out.
1: It finally came out. Yeah.
0: What gave you the idea to do this?
1: Yeah, that's a great question. So I grew up in the punk rock scene of the 1980s here in Southern California, and it has been a major influence on my life in so many different ways, although I'm now close to 50 years old. And
0: oh, you're a youngster.
1: I am a youngster compared to a good number of the women that I interviewed. So I'm on the younger edge of the spectrum there in terms of the book. But growing up in the scene has influenced me in so many ways, politically and socially,

0: And, you know, each person gives, like, you know, their background, you know, their early origins and then how it progressed and everything like that. But it's quite something. You know, there are, you know, like you said, 37 interviews made it in the book, and it goes from, you know, people like Alice Bagg to Texacala Jones to, you know, photographer Ann Suma, and, you know, Xena's in there, and Jennifer Precious Finch, Jenny Lenz, and journalist Christine McKenna, and then other people like Mouse, who and this is by her real name, but, you know, she was a very young photographer, who used to contribute to fanzines and things like that. Her story is pretty interesting, because she talked about how her she brought her dad into it all because she was so young.
1: I think she actually said something, I don't know if it's the exact quote, but I paraphrase, that she had to give a shout out to her dad because her punk rock story wouldn't be the same without her dad, that he was such a big part of it.
0: Yeah, there, she tells one story. I can't remember if it was at Godzilla's, but some, you know, it was at some show, and it was announced from the stage or over the loudspeaker, your mom's here for you. Because her parents would, you know, go to pick her up, and if she wasn't outside, they'd go into the club. So after that, she decided, well, I really better bring them in on this if I want to continue to be able to do this.
1: Yeah, it's a great story.
0: But she also, you know, kept up her, you know, she had to keep up her grades. She knew that her parents weren't just going to permit her to continue to do what she did. They supported her as long as she was able to, you know, still, you know, pull in good grades and, you know, keep up her responsibilities. So they were keeping an eye on her.
1: Right. And she also thinks that maybe because of all the equipment she had on her that was so expensive, you know, with her camera and all that, that that made her more concerned about being careful with what she was doing. So it probably helped her ultimately.
0: Well, it also, you know, probably helped her develop a sense of, you know, being careful and wary about her surroundings because of the equipment.
1: Right, and not being intoxicated. Like, a lot of the stories are different, and that would be something in the other stories for sure.
0: Yeah, that there's a few oral history, other oral history books that, yeah, that comes through loud and clear. You know, well, back when people were, I don't know, had more license to experiment and do more things, it seems today that kids have been overly regulated and dictated to for, you know, from when they're really young in school. And, it, you know, a few generations ago, people did a lot of stuff in their teenage years and, you know, stuff in their early 20s, where now, you know, people, I don't know, they don't seem to, you know, have much of a chance to. Can't even walk to school by yourself up until I don't know what age. So,
1: yeah, that's interesting. It does seem, when I think about being a young girl back then, that I had a lot of freedom, you know, with what I was doing. And so it does seem like, you know, one thing I'll comment on too is working at the community college where I work at Santa Ana College. I'm a librarian and a professor there. And a lot of the young students have all the t-shirts with the bands and, you know, from back then, and although they were obviously not even alive at that time. But I've thought about it, and there hasn't really been, I don't think, any other large cultural movement like that that has all those different elements to it. You know, it has art and it has music and it has the clothing. And I mean, I don't know if there's been something that large like that. So it almost seems like some of the young kids looking for that today are drawn to that time period of the 70s and 80s.
0: Yeah, it's 30 to 40 years ago.
1: Yeah, that's, but if you think about it, has there really been anything as major or significant as an underground movement?
0: Right.
1: And I really don't think so.
0: You know, from a do-it-yourself, you know, perspective, you know, everything else has been,

0: you know, like gaming is a big influence on a lot of kids, but that is not a do-it-yourself movement. You know, all the, you know, the those, it's big entertainment money.
1: Yeah.
0: Big budgets that go into them, big profits, you know, and it, a lot of professional things involved. It's not a cutting out stuff with an X-Acto knife and pasting it down with rubber cement and making a flyer. Yeah. I know that now we have other technology. We could basically, you know, in the palm of our hands, we can make a movie.
1: Right.
0: You know, technology is, you know, so much different. But I never, you know, I always wondered why. I just thought, well, the music's so good, that's why these kids are into it.
1: Yeah, definitely. I mean, that's part of it, but they're drawn to it for other reasons, you know, and some of it's the politics of it or just the energy of it, I think, and that there's nothing really like that.
0: I'm very auditory by nature, so that's, you know, what I'm going to think of. You know, I just say, oh, we spend our youth well. I spend my youth well. See? It's, people still like it. Except now, like, you know, punk rock merchandising is huge money. Those shirts are not cheap.
1: Right.
0: But it is interesting. So, and, you know, we can get into more of the regionalism later, but, you know, there's nothing like Southern California punk rock. It's very distinct, and I'm glad that someone did, a book specifically about that and the women in it.
1: Yeah, it's so great to be reading it, especially if you're from here and recognizing all the different names of the clubs and the cities and all of that. So that regional aspect does make it special.
0: And a lot of punk rock, you know, movie documentaries I've seen, it's mostly guys in it.
1: I think,
0: Not a lot of women are represented, so...
1: Yeah, I've been asked that question or something, you know, similar in regards to, you know, why did you do this? Is it because you felt that women's voices weren't being heard? And my response to that is I don't think that's unique to punk rock. I think that that's out there in so many different ways, not just, you know, with punk rock. That women's voices aren't sometimes heard as much or given the same weight. So, but here we have a book that's entirely all these women's voices, and it's great that people seem to really be responding well to it, and that just makes me so happy.
0: And you have an event happening tomorrow, Saturday afternoon.
1: It's correct? Saturday at 6 o'clock.
0: Okay.
1: It's from 6 to 8, and it's at Book Show, which is a bookstore in Highland Park on Figueroa. And it's going to be me and a few of the women from the book.
0: Do you know who's going to come and read?
1: Yes. So, Laura Beth Bachman, Kate Garcia, Kirsten Bruce Meekins, and Kathy Rogers are going to be on the panel with me. And then there might be some other women who are showing up as well to take part in a signing. So we're going to have the book there. And if people come out, they can get the book signed by a bunch of the women in the book, which is kind of cool.
0: Oh, okay. I didn't even think about that part of it.
1: Yeah, it's unique. Usually it's just, you know, an author signing a book, but it's going to be, you can get a highly autographed copy of a book.
0: Yeah, kind of like a yearbook.
1: Yeah, kind of.
0: Okay, well, let's play some music.
1: Okay.
0: And we have Tex and the Horseheads, speaking of Texicolor Jones, with a song called Oh Mother. Hang on a second. That's one channel only. I don't know why every time. Let me try it one more time. I'm sorry about that. Let's try the other turntable. I don't know what DJ Frain does to the turntables when he uses his cartridges and then replaces the tone arms, and then I only have one channel on turntable one. I don't get it. But hey, what else do you expect from Stella and Stray Pop? Let's see if this one is any better. Gotta have both channels.

0: And that was Conflict. And what was the name of the song?
1: I've Had Enough. It's an early feminist tune.
0: that's a good one. We have Stacey Russo, author of the book We Were Going to Change the World. Interviews with women from the 1970s and 1980s Southern California punk rock scene here in the studio tonight on Stray Pop here at KXLU. As Stella fusses with a turntable that's missing a channel. But we also played We Are the One from the Avengers. And that was appropriate on turntable one. That only has one channel. I guess that was okay. And we started off with Tex and the Horseheads with Oh Mother, going back in the years. And I lost my train of thought, but there's plenty of things to talk about with this book. I remember when the book first came out and, you know, I posted something, you know, on my Facebook wall about it, you know, and somebody took issue with that the foreword in the book was written by Mike Watt. She really did, and it was like, what?
1: Yeah, I was surprised by that, and actually it was hurtful.
0: Social media.
1: Yeah, definitely. So there's so many women's voices in the book, and then besides all the women who appear in the book, a woman was the editor of the book, another woman designed the book, you know, the publicist is a woman, and it just didn't make sense to me why somebody would not support the book because two pages are written by a man. And actually, if you read what he wrote, it's about how women musicians have influenced him as a male musician. So it's very appropriate.
0: Yeah. Well, you know, he really, you know, made a point of, you know, saying how, you know, they were such a part of the scene and an influence on him.
1: Right. And he also mentions in the foreword that he was asked to be on a panel about punk rock. And when he was getting more information about it, he saw that there were no women on the panel and he refused to be on the panel. So I just thought, you know, I think if somebody has an issue with the fact that it's a man, they should, you know, read what he has to say first and then we could discuss it, of course.
0: Because the book had just come out.
1: Right.
0: And the person hadn't read the book and just immediately, you know, took issue with that. And then, of course, as only happens on social media, then it went into something about Joni Mitchell. I forget how it, you know, I know that you like listening to Joni Mitchell now, and you have a dog named Joni.
1: I do. I even brought the Joni Mitchell Blue album with me, actually. But
0: we could play it. What the heck?
1: So, yeah, I'm not sure where that. I think Jenny Lenz said something about Joni Mitchell that went led into that.
0: And she's in the book. Jenny Lenz is in the book, by the way.
1: So, but she took issue with what that person was upset about. So, yeah. But, you know, with anything, you know, once you put it out there, there's bound to be some criticism or people have issues with it. And I'm open to any discussion about, you know, any point somebody has, if I feel that it's something to, you know, look into more. But I think if you read that foreword, I don't think there'd be an issue with it.
0: Is Mike Watt going to be at the book event tomorrow?
1: I did share the information about the event with him, but I have not heard if he's going to be there.
0: So you don't know if he's going to drive up from Pedro?
1: I don't know. There's another event happening the following week on the 8th in Long Beach. So at a place in downtown Long Beach. It's going to be a storytelling and book signing. So
0: Storytelling, so it'll be people reading some of their passages from the book.
1: They can actually do that, or they can tell an entirely different story.
0: Ooh.
1: But it's going to be about something related to being in the punk rock scene. So it's going to be women from the book.
0: And you said that's on...
1: That's on December 8th.
0: That's a Friday?
1: Yes, a Friday evening in Long Beach at a place called Made by Millworks. It's an art gallery and a shop, and they have a great space for events, so...
0: Do you know the address?
1: I can look it up. It's on Broadway, I believe.
0: Okay. So, but, you know, not far from the ocean then.
1: No, very close to the ocean. Yeah, very close to a club I used to go to all the time in the 80s called Fenders, which is no longer there. But I spent a lot of my youth there at Fenders, which is a pretty crazy place.
0: So did you yourself, were you from L.A. or were you from Orange County?
1: I lived in Fullerton. So
0: you're an HB, man.
1: I was born in Pennsylvania, and then my dad's work was transferred to L.A. right after the fifth grade. And then we moved to Fullerton. So that's where I grew up.
0: So, of course, you'd be going to
1: Fenders. Yeah, I mean, I went to clubs all around the area, so Los Angeles and Orange County, but Long Beach was very close to get to from Fullerton, of course.
0: Yeah, that's true. I remember once going to see Fenders when they had Gwar.
1: Oh, yeah, I think I was there.
0: And I remember, I was there earlier in the day, so I stopped at Al Greenwood's Bedspread Kingdom. Speaking of Long Beach, these are like my kind of anecdotes. And so then I went, over to Fenders. And I went behind by the backstage door, or whatever you want to call it, the alley behind Fenders.
1: Right.
0: And the girls on L7 were so thrilled that I had gone to Al Greenwood's Bedspread Kingdom. They wanted to see my comforter that I bought, which I still have. It's still on my bed.
1: That's great. Yeah, that area of Long Beach is entirely different now, though, when you go there. I mean, it doesn't even look the same at all.
0: Like a lot of places.
1: Yeah, just a lot of stores and just not at all what it used to be. I remember lining up to go into shows there, and there was a Holiday Inn or something like that across the street. It was a hotel, and tourists would come and they would take pictures of us waiting to go into the show because we probably looked so crazy.
0: Now they could buy the book.
1: That's right. They can read all about it.
0: That's right. And did you mention again the Highland Park event that's happening?
1: Yeah, that's happening tomorrow night, and that's at a place.
0: Saturday at 6.
1: Yeah.
0: It's almost Saturday.
1: Yeah, well, that's true.
0: It's late Friday, so.
1: It's at a place called Book Show. It's a bookstore on Figueroa.
0: So you have a few, fun things planned, and I haven't had a chance to read it, but today an article came out in the LA Weekly.
1: Yes, a very good article. I was very happy about. It's very supportive and positive, and I know a lot's happened at the LA Weekly this week.
0: Yeah.
1: And I believe that was the last article that particular writer worked on. And I wasn't sure, and she wasn't
0: sure. She used to be, was she program director or general manager here at KXOU? I can't remember.
1: Liz.
0: Yeah, I know Liz. And, she had three articles in this last issue, which was edited by the old regime, most of which had been fired.
1: Right.
0: Liz is a freelancer, so depending on what is going to be done with the weekly, she may still, write for them. But pretty much all of the editorial staff, except for Falling James, ironically enough, who does the listings, he remains just a couple of people, but everyone else, all the editors and everything, they've been fired. They have brand new owners, and things have rapidly come to light about, people speculating, well, who's bought it, and
1: right.
0: So it may not be the same kind of publication anymore.
1: That's what it sounds like. It sounds pretty horrible from what's been coming out. I mean, who knows what's going to happen, but so far it doesn't sound very positive.
0: So the issue of the weekly that's out now is, maybe the last of its kind, and people can see the article that Liz did about you in the book.
1: Right. Yeah, so she contacted me earlier today and said the article actually came out, so we were really happy about that because we weren't sure.
0: Yeah, so it did make it out there.
1: Yeah.
0: So be on the lookout, that's for sure. Anyway, we'll play some more music, and of course I'll wrestle with the problem with this one turntable. I don't know how much I can do, but I'll keep trying. Maybe cursing will help, but anyway, you brought some records to play. We've got a lot of different things we can talk about. And, you know, speaking of Mike Watt, this Minutemen song that I'm going to play right now, kind of, you know, what this song is about is what he touches on in his foreword to this book about how, you know, wow, we didn't know people could do this stuff. And he mentions Nikki Beat, who is from Pedro, or my friend Linda Kite, who's from Pedro, says, we're from Pedro, you know, or in Pedro, everyone says everything's stupid, you know, Pedro, you know. But anyway, Mike Watt's story was that Nikki Beat, who's from Pedro, told him, like, hey, man, I'm playing in this band, and there's this stuff going on up here, so they came up to Hollywood. And he described seeing the Bags play and just being totally blown away by Alice Bag and like, mm-hmm. wow. And then realizing like, wow, people like me and D Boone can maybe try to do this ourselves.
1: Right.
0: But, you know, his first, you know, gig that he saw was Alice Bag. So
1: right.
0: In this song, History Lesson Part 2, he kind of tells that tale, which then he expands on in the foreword of your book. Anyway, this is KXLU, Stray Pop Stella here with Stacy Russo.

0: Wow, Bad Religion right there with two different songs. Well, actually, they're one after the other on the Suffer LP. Do What You Want and What Can You Do? As well as Black Flag with Can't Decide and In My Eyes from Minor Threat. Dead Kennedys with Let's Lynch the Landlord, and the Minutemen doing History Lesson Part 2. I picked the Minutemen song since Mike Watt wrote the foreword to the book We Were Going to Change the World, interviews with women from the 1970s and 1980s Southern California punk rock scene by Stacy Russo, who's here in the studio. But Stacy picked the rest of the songs there. As I was, I'm still wrestling with the mystery of the missing, the punk rock Nancy Drew mystery of the missing channel on turntable number one and stuff. But, and I had to laugh when you were playing Minor Threat because I remember, what was, I think it was the documentary about Youth Brigade.
1: Oh, it's
0: another state of mind.
1: Has such a distortion.
0: Yeah.
1: Yeah.
0: No, wait a minute. But
1: yeah, they're on tour and then they're they go to
0: DC. Sean Stern is in there too though.
1: Yes.
0: Yeah, that's why I'm thinking.
1: Yeah.
0: And so yeah, they're touring across the country and when they hit DC,
1: right.
0: They go to visit, you know, Minor Threat. And then they go in and there's like a sign on the door like it literally said Girls Keep Out or something like that. Do you remember that?
1: I don't remember that.
0: Yeah,
1: interesting.
0: We'll have to watch it again.
1: Yeah.
0: Or something. So that I was, that's why I was laughing when you played Minor Threat, because I still remember that. Yeah, it was like a boys' clubhouse. Those straight edge guys.
1: Yeah.
0: No booze, no drugs, no cigarettes, no women.
1: Right.
0: Or something.
1: Yeah, I know. Yeah, because sex was a part of that. You know.
0: Oh my gosh. You know, the way things are going now in society, some people are afraid, oh, everything's going to go back too far the other direction. It's like, yeah, we're all going to be straight edge officially. I don't know. But, you know, I think it's, you know, kind of timely that your book's out now because there's been such, you know, how do we describe this? This upheaval now that's going on, where finally people that have acted very inappropriately in the workplace, they're finally being held accountable after
1: right.
0: all these years.
1: It's really like, interesting.
0: Yeah, it really is.
1: Because the response is different than it used to be, you know, at least with some of the women. Because one question to think about is, why are only some of the women believed? You know, obviously the Hollywood women, I feel that they're believed by most people, and some other women. But when it comes to, for example, the women with Donald Trump, how come those women aren't believed by everybody? You know what I'm saying?
0: Well, I can't remember which actress this was and what show she's doing that she's a star on now. Might be on HBO. Boy, but, you know, even though I can't remember the person or who interviewed her, but this was said recently that she thinks that something happened when Donald Trump became president. That that's why this is happening now, because people, they're just so fed up.
1: Yeah, that's
0: interesting. And it's just, you know, like when you play conflict, I've had enough.
1: Right.
0: That, you know, that's what I was thinking.
1: One thing with a lot of the music from back then, the protest music that was part of, you know, some of the punk rock bands, is those lyrics apply even more today, it seems.
0: Oh, so many times I listen to stuff and it's like, wow, this song is 30, 35 years old, and
1: right.
0: this is, it's like now more than ever.
1: Right, because at that time it seemed really bad with, you know, it was the Reagan era. It's like, what could be worse than that? Well, here we are.
0: Could you imagine if people had crystal balls and they could look into the future and see what's going on today?
1: Yeah, that's why, you know, the title of the book, a few people have questioned the title because it's "We Were Going to Change the World," which is part of a quote from Exene's interview, which is, you know, it's a longer quote. Mm-hmm. But I think that some people, you know, they feel the book should have been "We Changed the World." But I don't agree with that. I feel that in some ways, things have definitely changed. You know, it depends on how you want to view it, what you're thinking about in terms of punk rock. So if you're thinking about maybe people having more freedom with how they look in society, you know, we can see the influence of that. Obviously, the whole do-it-yourself culture, we can see that. But when it comes to politically, I think it would be hard to say that the world was changed. I don't think we would be in the situation we are politically now if people were that liberated.
0: That's an interesting, you know, way to put it.
1: So it depends what aspects you want to think about when it comes to punk rock, if you could say it changed the world or not. So,
0: well, we've had an influence, and
1: definitely an influence. But I just think,
0: well, sometimes you just wonder, why are things, like, still the same or have gotten worse?
1: Exactly. Right. Yeah, all we can do is be the best people we can be, because it's just these cycles, you know, that happen. And you could say that in some respects, things are actually worse now than back then when all these songs are being created.
0: Yeah, so it's interesting times. I'll tell you that much, but it is very interesting to see that people are getting fired now by these major companies.
1: And the response is so quick as well.
0: So
1: it is shocking. It seems like every day there's somebody else, these major people.
0: Well, there's been a lot of people that have gotten away with a lot of stuff for a long time.
1: Yeah.
0: And I think it took some really egregious, you know, offenders it just boggles the mind what some people have gone through.
1: You just have to wonder, though, if this is going to also affect women who are not in these powerful sort of positions. You know, like all the women who are experiencing these things, who maybe work in minimum wage jobs or, you know, working class jobs, is it going to impact them as well in a positive way, you know, where they could be believed? Because, you know, it's obviously happening everywhere, not just with the big names.
0: Yeah. One would hope so.
1: Yeah.
0: You can always have hope. As cynical as I can be.
1: You're a realist.
0: Yes, or... This is Stella in the Punk Rock Gray Gardens with my iPhone and Bunchy. Yeah, he's trying to tell you that you're listening to a special rebroadcast at KXLU Los Angeles, 88.9 FM and KXLU.com. Or someone, I don't know who said a cynical person is a romantic that's been dashed against the rocks of reality or something like that. I don't know. Yeah, I'm not that Pollyanna about.
1: Right.
0: I don't hold my breath.
1: Yeah.
0: But I love being pleasantly surprised.
1: Yes.
0: But you know, another thing about the Southern California punk rock scene was that, you know, everyone was accepted and women were able to do things like, you're a girl, you can't do that.
1: Yeah, you know, when I asked the women, when I interviewed them about how they felt in the scene, you know, did they feel welcome? Did they feel like they could do whatever they wanted? I didn't want to impose any of my feelings about that, and I wanted to just get their honest you know, response to that. And for the most part, the women felt like they could. They were part of it. They could, you know, do whatever they wanted. And I know for me, that was definitely my experience. You know, the guys that I grew up with, although they were young teenagers, they wouldn't have had the vocabulary that you would have as an adult, but I feel like they were feminist in many ways. You know, they thought I could do anything. They didn't think I couldn't, you know, create a fanzine or, you know, do whatever I wanted because I was a girl. It wasn't until I was really out in the workplace, in the more mainstream culture, working as a receptionist, where I experienced absolutely horrible harassment. Simply because I was a woman. But I didn't experience anything to that magnitude on a daily basis like that in the punk rock scene.
0: Yeah. Or, you know, at best, sometimes it's like just being disregarded or not taken seriously.
1: Yeah, exactly.
0: Which always would surprise me.
1: Yeah.
0: Yeah. It's just like, well, you know, or it slowly dawns on me later. It's like, oh.
1: Right. Like you can be in a meeting and have an idea that you share, and then the conversation continues, and then some guy brings up the same idea.
0: Oh.
1: And everyone's like, that's a great idea.
0: Well, and I've heard so many people complain about mansplaining. Oh, uh-huh. My God, give me a break. I've heard, you know, Liz, who wrote that article that about you that's in this week's LA Weekly, you know, I've seen her complain about guys like interrupting her and mansplaining.
1: I've experienced mansplaining about my job, where I can tell, you know, someone I'm a librarian, and a man will start to tell me about what I do for a living, about my job, and
0: that?
1: I don't really get that.
0: Is that conditioning? Is that hormonal? I don't get that.
1: It's like they go into a teacher role.
0: Will someone mansplain that one to me? See, that's the thing, they won't mansplain. But it's funny though, because you, as a librarian, you have a master's degree.
1: Yes, and I've been told recently, actually, by a man about how librarians, like what they study in graduate school, what their degree's all about, and I'm like, dude, I just told you I have that degree. I'm a librarian. I should know. So I'm not sure where that comes from, but I really don't think in a lot of cases that a man realizes he's doing that.
0: Yeah, but it really can be annoying.
1: Yeah.
0: Because if you, you know, how do you confront that?
1: Right.
0: Because then you're looked at as rude, or, yes, whoa, you're out of line.
1: Right, exactly.
0: It's like, oh my God.
1: You can't win, right?
0: It's like, I don't know, go to, you know, some people go to speech therapy to learn how to do give and take in conversations.
1: Right. It's listening. Like, listening's different from hearing.
0: Well, it's part of the pragmatics of speech, I believe. So.
1: Right.
0: But that's why, you know, it's great to have this book, because everybody's
1: right
0: able to say their piece.
1: Right, it's not,
0: it's all there.
1: Filtered.
0: Well, I went to an all-girls school myself for high school. We just had our 40-year reunion, actually. And, you know, the one thing I can say about going to an all-girls school is that there were no boys there to get preferential treatment. The girls got to do everything. It's not like the boys got to do this and that and this, and the girls just set up punching cookies.
1: Yeah.
0: And the other positive aspect of it was is that you learned how to relax. Like, you could learn how to speak your mind in the classroom without feeling self-conscious about what so-and-so's gonna think, that –

0: your body.
1: Oh, yeah, you could go, you could walk around, you know, not shaving your legs, or shave one leg right. and not have the other shaved, you know, and you wore a uniform.
0: Yeah.
1: So there was none of the fashion and that competition in terms of, you know, materialistic, you know, and, you know, status consciousness. Since there weren't boys there, you could go to school half asleep. Who cares?
0: Right.
1: You know, there's a lot of, you know, aspects like that as well that made a big difference.
0: Yeah, it's really interesting.
1: So, and then we had, like, I don't know, how many all-boys schools ratio to, like, our all-girls school, so... But during the day, we got to, you know, actually, you know, go to school and, you know, be relaxed.
0: Yeah, I haven't really had much of an experience like that, except I had a women's studies class when I was getting my bachelor's degree with an amazing professor, June Jordan, and there was only one guy in the class. I remember that. And it was definitely a different dynamic, you know, being in that classroom. We sat in a circle, and that was different. And, but it was all girls in the class. So what you were saying about you could speak your mind, it just seemed you had more freedom. You weren't as concerned about how you were going to be judged, perhaps. I don't know. It's just...
1: Well, looking back on it, I see it as that now.
0: At the time, you don't really think about it. I mean, a lot of things you don't really think about until later, and then you realize, God, what was going on there? You know, why was that so different for me at that time?
1: Well, I know by the time I landed here at Loyola Marymount University, I talk like a truck driver. Not FCC correct language, but, well, and that came from not, you know, being dictated to in terms of, you know, like, you know, you're a girl, you're supposed to act like this or that or however.
0: Right.
1: So when you're walking down the hall, you know, at our 40-year reunion, I forget who said, "We're badass ballers." That's what she said.
0: Yeah.
1: And it's true. We all agreed. Yeah.
0: You know, something about the women in the book that I've given a lot of thought is, were they different, you know, before the punk rock scene, or did that make them different? And I think that because when you go through, you know, reading the book, most of the women describe themselves as feeling like they were an outcast or different or in some way a misfit, you know, before their involvement in the scene. And so I think that the women were different to begin with. And because why would they, you know, maybe want to go into those kind of clubs? A lot of people would run the other way, I think, you know? So they were already different to begin with. But I feel that their involvement gave them a sense of freedom, maybe empowerment, and the realization that they could live their life in maybe a different way. It didn't have to be a traditional life, you know, if they didn't want to have that. So there are some parallels that you see with in the book that, at least for me as the person interviewing the women, that really stuck out. For example, a good number of them never married. And
1: oh, wow.
0: And over half of them never had children. So these things like that, in terms of statistics, don't mirror the mainstream culture.
1: Well, I never think about that much about mainstream culture.
0: Yeah.
1: And but I guess because you had to compile so many interviews with different women, and you were, you know, you had your questions, and then that, you know, would occur to you more.
0: Yeah, it
1: was with your academic background than me.
0: Well, I don't know, but I was surprised when I was interviewing the women. I think I was about into number 8. And I started to ask, you know, do you have children? Because I started to see that pattern, but I wasn't anticipating some of these things. So, I mean, that's like a whole other project, but it's just fascinating. Because almost all of them did have male partners, but didn't have children. So it's interesting.
1: Yeah.
0: But there's no sadness.
1: Says the unwed mother.
0: Yeah.

0: Well, I have the King of Hair. I've been together with him for, yeah, the barber's daughters with the King of Hair for 20 years, but we're, you know, I've never been married.
1: Yeah.
0: So...
1: So see? So see, you're just like the women in the books. That's why you're in there.
0: Well, I think that we all had these independent seeds in us, whether they were, you know, just naturally wired in or, our, you know, our families also fostered it in a way. And sometimes it's not in the most obvious ways either. So, and then, you know, it's like, I always say, like, I was just waiting for punk rock to happen.
1: Yeah.
0: You know,
1: yeah, one of my first experiences with punk rock was somehow I got a hold of the Dead Kennedys and God We Trust album, and I never heard anything like that. And I heard that music, and I felt like, this is exactly how I feel. You know, so it's almost like when you discover art, you know, music, art, whatever it is, and it gives a voice to how you feel. And you think, that's really how I felt, but I didn't know how to express it, you know?
0: Yeah, you know, bless punk rock. God bless, you know, it's another life saved by punk rock, you know, that I do, you know, talk, you know, punk rock was a salvation for a great many people.
1: A lot of the women in the book say that, that they feel like it did save their life, actually.
0: And then I can't remember who said how at first, you know, they got into like, they said that like glitter rock kind of helped pave the way, you know, because as we were waiting for punk rock to happen,
1: right?
0: You know, got into, you know, Mott the Hoople, T-Rex, all these, you know, David Bowie, and that kind of started sliding us in that direction.
1: Right.
0: You know, so we start picking up, you know, Cream magazine and Circus magazine.
1: Alice, I think, talks about that too.
0: So is Alice. Interview. Well, that makes sense. Another Catholic school girl.
1: Yeah. She would go get those magazines, I think, on her lunch break.
0: Yeah, and then one day, you know, you see, like, oh, who's that red-haired guy? Who's this Johnny Rotten?
1: Right. Yeah. One of the women, when she first saw the Sex Pistols, she was very young, and in her interview, and, you know, she mentions that she told her parents, that's what I want to be when I grow up. I'm going to be a punk rocker. So that's kind of like what you're talking about.
0: Well, and since you're younger, you know, you didn't have glitter rock, you know, the kind, you know, you were starting to, you didn't have those things to find. So it was, I don't know, it really, that was a natural progression. I'm glad that she described that.
1: Yeah.
0: Because when I read that, it's like, yeah.
1: Right. Yeah, that's one thing about the interviews that's great is the women explaining, you know, how did they get introduced to punk rock, you know, those different stories. But I think you see some differences based on the decade, because it does cover the two decades. So it's different experience for, I think, a lot of the women from the 80s when it was more of a hardcore scene, of course. And the earlier period would have been the 70s punk rock. So that's different than the women from the 70s, of course.
0: Mm-hmm.
1: Yeah.
0: Well, like in my day, I used to go out onto the dance floor in the slam pit.
1: Right.
0: Not the mosh pit, the slam pit.
1: Yeah.
0: Like, if a few girls, you know, we used to be able to do that. I used to have a lot of bruises on my... I would go in there with a purse on me, for heaven's sakes. It was, you know, different. But it was it almost seemed to happen very suddenly, where, like, there were these young, very aggressive guys. Uh-huh. These HBs started showing up to shows in Hollywood. You really couldn't go in that pit anymore.
1: Yeah, that was similar to a lot of what you would see at Fender's. And then, unfortunately... Also, at times, there were gangs, you know, later in the 80s, and even skinheads, right, coming into the shows. So that would create some of the violence, as well as the police, you know, would sometimes create the violence, too. But, I mean, I did go in the pit, you know, and all that back then, but it was rough.
0: Well, how old were you when you first started going to shows?
1: Around 15, so that would have been around 85. So you can see that It's a different period, for sure.
0: Wow. People could still go in there, like, by then?
1: Yes.
0: Wow. Adventurous.
1: Because I was born in 1970, so.
0: Oh, my God. I remember when there was Club 1970, you know, Billy Wisdom. Billy Limbo, I'm sorry. The guy that ran that club, he said the first time, like, one of the door guys saw someone with an ID that said they were born in 1970, they were like, you know, because, you know, most of the people that were going to the club were born way before that.
1: Yeah.
0: But, you know, as time went on.
1: Right.
0: Sure enough.
1: Right. Now, of course, to my students, though, 1970, I mean, I'm ancient, you know. But when they find out I went to shows in the 80s, it's fascinating. You went to shows in the 80s? Oh, my God.
0: So what class do you teach?
1: I teach a few different things. So I'm the chair of the library technology program at Santa Ana College, and I teach the final internship class in the program. So it's for people who are going to be library assistants or library technicians. And I also teach research workshops. Like most librarians teach, you know, explaining how to, you know, mm-hmm. do research on different subjects.
0: And I think that role is more important than ever now.
1: Yeah,
0: because you have to learn how to use the search engines that we have. It's
1: right.
0: And it burns me up when I see that a lot of elementary schools don't have libraries anymore.
1: It's
0: and
1: true.
0: Middle schools and high schools sometimes don't have them. And I think that it's really more important now to have it than
1: right.
0: ever, because, you know, kids will go and Google stuff, but someone has to teach them about how to search, how to vet a source and what's said.
1: Exactly. Yeah, but see, how you see it, which is accurate, is not how it's seen by a lot of people and a lot of administrators. I mean, the idea is there's the internet, there's Google, so why do you need a library or a librarian when you can look up information, you know? But the issue is the issue is that there's so much information that it's hard to actually find what you're looking for, and it's hard to evaluate what you find if you've grown up in that. So it's almost more crucial, like you said, that you have someone who can help you sort through everything and find reliable information, things that are not fake. Like, honestly, fake stuff, though.
0: I could really rant for a good long period of time.
1: Yeah, there's this
0: about
1: one...
0: About stuff.
1: Yeah, there's this one chart I show the students about some fake stories that were shared on Facebook during the time of the election.
0: And
1: the one that was shared almost a million times was Pope Francis endorses Trump for president, which was entirely a false article. And so we discuss, how do you figure out if it's real or not, and how do you investigate that? And those are reasons why it's helpful to have a librarians.
0: Yeah, but I think that this needs to be taught. I don't know what age they show kids how to use computers now. What, kindergarten?
1: Yeah, I don't, pretty much.
0: It really should be. It should be taught, like,
1: right.
0: in elementary school.
1: But you're right, though, about the situation with libraries throughout the state, because at many elementary school libraries or middle school or high school libraries, there might be only one person who's supposed to handle the library, if that. Sometimes they're split, and they have several schools they have to take care of, and often it's not a credentialed librarian as well. And my heart goes out to those people doing those jobs without the credentials, but it is an issue that they don't perhaps have some formal training to help them with that work, but it's not being required by some school district, so that's the situation we're in.
0: And that's why Idiocracy was like a prophecy, not a comedy. It's all, this is how we're getting there.
1: Yeah, I know.
0: I can't, I've said it so many times. You know, a librarian has a master's degree. They know how, you know, they've been taught how to organize information, everything about it. And it's not just making sure everything's all nice in the library that they do. It's that they also teach.
1: Right.
0: It's a valuable resource to show people how to use the resources there at hand.
1: Right.
0: And it really makes me crazy. It really does.
1: Yeah, well, we could talk about
0: Not every kid has access to a public library for a variety of reasons. They may not live near one, or they may not have the time to go to one, or for have someone to take. That's why it's important for the school to have a library there. And
1: right.
0: Also, the librarian at the school knows the curriculums for each grade level and what the curriculum is for particular classes.
1: Right.
0: And so they really are versed in how to, you know, what, you know, the kids there need.
1: And, exactly.
0: And how to help them with
1: right.
0: that.
1: And you're right that they're at a loss then if they do decide to continue their education, if they haven't had a good library and a librarian, you know, throughout those years. And then there they are at the community college or, you know, trying to go to college without that experience. We also see that as an issue too.
0: Yeah. And I'm just thinking, you know, for anyone to get through life, it would be really important.
1: Yeah, that's another thing too.
0: It doesn't even matter. You know,
1: right.
0: I don't care if someone, you know, it used to be, you know, this is a generational thing. You know, I had World War II era, you know, parents. You know, the attitude back then, but then education was not as expensive as it is today. It's a bubble. It's really exploded.
1: Right.
0: But it used to be, I don't care if you're going to be a plumber. I still want you to have an education. I want you to go to college.
1: Uh-huh.
0: And I don't care what someone does. I want them to still be able to be informed or
1: exactly.
0: at least to have the critical thinking skills to help
1: right.
0: them get around in life. Because sometimes as I'm dealing, grappling with whatever in my life in sweatpants, as I call it, I just go, what happens to stupid people?
1: Yeah, no, you're absolutely right. And I think that most librarians are really engaged in what's considered more lifelong learning. So it's not just about being able to do your homework or do your research in school, but it's about how to research your entire life. You know, no matter what you're doing, that you would have those skills that you would need to sort through information and critically mm-hmm. analyze it
0: yeah.
1: and make informed decisions about things.
0: I don't care if someone is at a fast food chain restaurant pressing the buttons
1: right.
0: on the register. You know, it's for getting through anything.
1: But it also just makes for a more satisfying life, too.
0: Yeah.
1: Right?
0: We're all stuck
1: helps.
0: In it together, by the way.
1: Yeah.
0: And so it's not like, oh, well, I'm going to be so affluent, I'm not going to have to deal with the great unwashed and blah, blah, blah. Yeah, we're all stuck in it together. We all touch one another in some
1: yes,
0: way.
1: Yes, we're all connected.
0: So,
1: true.
0: And you know what? Punk rock is an attitude. It's, you know, I have, you know, really long hair. Penelope Spheris, of all people, pointed out to me, she came up here to promote the Decline of Western Civilization Part 2, the Metal Years.
1: Mm-hmm.
0: And at that time, actually, I was also senior editor at Rip Magazine, which was a metal magazine, and I was still continued to do the show. So she knew me from punk rock, but then I obviously, you know, since I was a metal magazine editor, you know, knew her, you know, to deal with, you know, that. And she said, you know what? I never thought about it, but she said, you always had the longest hair in punk rock. You didn't change your hair. You didn't grow it out now because you're banging your head a bit professionally. And I said, oh, well, my dad was a barber. He believed in short hair on everything, you know, boys, girls, dogs,
1: I remember
0: carpet.
1: You telling me that.
0: And So he would have loved to have cut my hair short. He would have loved shaving my head a few times a week for me into a mohawk. So my long hair was my rebellion. So it's not a matter of your hair length or your look. Punk rock is such an attitude, you know.
1: Right.
0: When I say punk rock is thicker than water, I really believe that. And I've seen that actually really come true, where some of the most unconventional types actually have had more moral scruples and ethics, no matter how scruffy or, you know, what people might perceive them to be, than these other nice conservative, you know, looking, you know, supposedly upstanding members of society.
1: Right.
0: Who are actually thugs in suits, really, when you think about it. So, anyway, I don't know. I think that punk rock is an important, you know, it's so rebellious. People should be informed. People should, you know, be able to, you know, understand what's out there and have some critical thinking. Gosh, I'm such a radical for thinking that. That darn punk rock.
1: I know. Well, today you are. You are radical for saying that today.
0: You know, my parents were very conservative politically.
1: Yes, mine too.
0: But you know what? Where did I get some of this, you know, some of this attitude from? Was from them. I don't, you know, sometimes I'm glad that they're not alive to see some of the things that are going on today, because I don't know what they would think, to tell you the truth. But then I also had a dad who was like, didn't care what anybody thought, you know. He kept his eyes on the prize. So if someone, like, no matter what it was trying to brush him off or they were being rude to him, he'd still persist in it. And, you know, pursuing the matter and following through. He'd always be civil and polite. And it didn't matter how awful they were to him. So, you know, there's some of that, you know,
1: right,
0: influence on me that I never realized until later.
1: Yeah.
0: And punk rock really helped with that.
1: Yeah, my parents were very kind people. So, and my dad was very, didn't talk a whole lot, was not a loud person by any means, but he was open to everybody and felt everyone should have a chance. So even though he did have more conservative political beliefs, when it came to interactions daily with people, he was very respectful and kind, and always thought everyone could get a shot. You know, he would allow everyone to have a shot with him. And I feel like I got a lot of how I feel about people mm-hmm. from that. And my mom was very much like that too.
0: So you got a lot of, you know, open-minded, you know, non-judgmental, you know, MO.
1: You know, my parents were older when they had me. So my mom was 41 and my dad was probably like 44. So they were older.
0: So they were mature.
1: Yeah. And I mean, when I became punk rock, though, there were issues. I was out of control. You know, I really was as a teenager. But they were always just supportive of me, even though I don't know how they were. I was so crazy at times. But I apologized a lot to them as I got older when I realized what I did. But my parents moved out here. You know, I mentioned I was born in Pennsylvania. My parents moved out here to Los Angeles, and they were already in their 50s and made that huge move, which is a big cultural shift for us to move from a small town on the East Coast. So they were, my parents were not rebels or radicals at all, but I think of that, though, because I'm still not the age they were when they made that huge change in their entire lifestyle of moving across country. Mm-hmm. So it's kind of that spirit still of, you can do something, try it out. If it doesn't work out, at least you tried it.
0: And also, used to be people had a chance more.
1: Yeah.
0: There was, you know, now it's, is there a middle class anymore? It used to be that you could,
1: yes,
0: you know, have a family.
1: Yeah, you're right.
0: And there's all these things now where it's like, you know, how much debt does someone have to go into to get a college education?
1: No, you're right. So, I mean, once we moved here to California, it was difficult when it came to housing. So we mostly lived in apartments, you know, and rented. My parents always rented out in California once they moved here. But In the 70s, though, in Pennsylvania, my mom worked as a janitor when I was growing up. My dad was a warehouse manager, but we had a small house. So even with those jobs, you know, we were still able to have a small house. So you're right, it's different.
0: Yeah, it is much. As we were saying, so many things are different now.
1: Right.
0: In that regard, so I feel for the youth of today.
1: Yeah.
0: They've got a lot placed on them now, you know?
1: And I think with the technology, so many good things come from that, but also there are so many things that are not good, such as isolation. I feel people are much more isolated now, you know, than they were then.
0: And I hear people commenting that, you know, work retail, and that so they have to work with the public, how a lot of people now have a problem interacting.
1: Right.
0: And I'm saying, well, you go, most, you know, young people now, they've had like a little glowing right. device at their disposal since they were a toddler. Mm-hmm. And so many people have been, you know, their head down with, you know, immersed in whatever right. they're doing on that glowing screen, where the direct act of physically interacting with someone is a little they don't have the experience.
1: Yeah, and that actually,
0: so everyone needs social skills training now, not just the kids with the that are supposedly special needs. No, I hear right. this. I hear a lot of people, you know, older people that, you know, they're remarking on it, said, well, it ain't gonna get any better. But they don't even know how to talk on the phone. They're all flummoxed by it.
1: So. That makes sense to me. But also the fact that they've grown up with the technology is another thing that creates a misconception. We're talking about libraries. People assume that they're great with technology and they can mm-mm. find anything because they grew up using it. But that's entirely different than when you're trying to do research on something.
0: Well, then I see some kids, they, you know, they have, you know, a computer in their hands, basically.
1: Uh-huh.
0: And they'll want to know something, but they don't, you know, they don't even bother to Google. And, you know, it's just like, God, it used to be look it up, and like you know, we'd have to go look it up and do this and that, and then we were curious, and you know, we'd try to endeavor yes. to find out more. And you've got
1: right.
0: the information superhighway at your disposal, and you're not even trying to tap into it, let alone you know, trying to figure out you know what's you know good material and what's a little shady.
1: So. Right. It almost gets to curiosity in a way. That they're not, you know, why wouldn't she be looking up things? You have all the access to all this information out there, you know? So, I don't know. It's just an entirely different world now.
0: Well, there's, you know what? There is a lot of different things available. There's so many different ways you can do music now. It's like a technological Tower of Babel.
1: Right.
0: About, you know, how you can, you know, access music, listen to it, and it's, you know, and actually kids aren't as much into music as other generations had been. Well, I think, you know, they have, you know, gaming and, you know, whatever else they're doing online.
1: It's interesting how many young people, when I ask them about music, and I'm talking about the students at the college who are 18, 19, 20, have not seen live music, or they rarely see live music. And I just think, wow,
0: yeah.
1: you know.
0: Their reference point, you know, their touchstone is much different.
1: Mm-hmm.
0: Not sure exactly what it is, but they are not lining up outside of Best Buy all night to buy concert tickets. I learned that a while ago. Or even stranger to me than that, you know, than people lining up for the latest game system or game, which actually, they don't really need to line up for the games because they can stream that. They can download that online. But it's the people lining up for sneakers. I don't get that phenomenon. Yes, I am a punk rock geezer. I'm showing my age. I do not get that.
1: I will never understand that.
0: But that is a big thing for some people.
1: Yeah. Well, that's getting into the whole consumer culture, right?
0: And a lot of these young people have really bought into it, I guess. I don't know.
1: It's a lot of people in general, though, wait in those lines to buy random, you know, plastic or items.
0: The sneaker thing gets me because they're not cheap.
1: No, I see what
0: you're
1: saying.
0: But then I find out that it's also people are turning it around for a profit. So some people are, you know.
1: Well, it's a status thing too, right?
0: Yeah.
1: I guess.
0: Yeah, yeah. But, you know, I was driving down Melrose. I saw the Ghostbusters ambulance. So it's like, you turn around, I walk over. And it was there because there was this. Well, I found out that there was a popular show called Stranger Things. And that one of the characters on the show is obsessed with, you know, Ghostbusters because it's a show in the 80s. And it was for the release of some sneaker, some Ghostbusters kind of sneaker that's associated with the show.
1: Wow.
0: You know, yeah. I'm like, vehicle, you know. And then, you know, it was this whole big, you know, she party.
1: Yeah, no, I don't get it.
0: So, you know, I'm like, vehicle, you know, and they're like, shoes. So, yeah, so the strange-looking woman in a muumuu was there. That really had no interest, really, in going into the party. You know, I just wanted to find out more about, is this a replica? How many? How much did you buy? You know, I don't know.
1: You were conducting research there.
0: Yeah, my strange geeky research. The one that's still looking for a pink plastic Christmas tree made by the Warren Artificial Christmas Tree Company for 30 years. Yeah. No, it's not like a Barbie tree. It looks like...
1: Is it tall? Is it...
0: That, you know what? We'll get into the Christmas tree story later. Let's play some music, because that's kind of like a punk rock save my life story, too.
1: Sounds good.
0: Yeah, yeah. You know, taking, you know, the bane of your childhood existence and then turning it around completely. A story about that. Anyway, Stacey Russo, author of We Were Going to Change the World, interviews with women from the 1970s and 1980s Southern California punk rock scene, who, well, now it's, oh my gosh, it's 12:50 already. It is officially Saturday. You're having an event today, Saturday, yes, at 6 o'clock in Highland Park at, what's the name of the place?
1: It's Book Show. It's a bookstore on Figueroa. And I'll be there with several women from the book, and we'll have copies of the book, and we'll do a panel discussion, and it should be a lot of fun.
0: And people will be signing it.
1: Yes.
0: Not just you.
1: Right, so people can get...
0: Not just the author, the subjects.
1: You can buy a copy of the book and get it signed by, I don't know, maybe 6 different people.
0: Wow.
1: Yeah, like you said, like a yearbook, kind of.
0: Yeah, and then you're also doing...
1: These could be great holiday gifts.
0: It's 'tis the season. The cover is red, and there's white. It's red and white. That's very Santa suit-like.
1: It's a unique gift, too.
0: Yes.
1: Yeah.
0: Yeah, I think it's a great stocking stuffer, definitely.
1: Yes.
0: And you're also having an event...
1: December 8th.
0: Friday.
1: Next Friday.
0: Long Beach.
1: In Long Beach.
0: Not far from where Fender's and Al Greenwood's Bedspread Kingdom
1: once
0: existed.
1: Your spot, yeah. That event is a storytelling event with some women from the book. There'll also be an open mic for other people to tell their stories related to punk rock.
0: I wish it wasn't a Friday.
1: Yeah, and then we'll do a book signing there, too. So a similar thing where you can get books signed by several women.
0: Well, I hope you have someone recording these things, especially the one on Friday, because the open mic, you don't know what's going to happen.
1: Right.
0: I hope you get some documentation on that.
1: Yeah, I'll look into that. I would imagine that probably just based
0: on...
1: Someone
0: come in with a video camera.
1: Yeah, I wouldn't be surprised because of the woman who's helping with that event and has the space there, that she probably is already doing that, but I will find out. That's a great idea.
0: Yeah, because I wish I could go, but I can't because...
1: Oh, right.
0: Coming up here to the radio station,
1: yes,
0: to do Stray Pop on Friday.
1: There's also going to be at that Long Beach event a full bar, I understand.
0: Oh, my God.
1: Yeah.
0: Yeah, you can make a TV
1: series. With the open mic, the full bar.
0: Whee! So. Boy, that's going to be a packed event.
1: I think so.
0: Open mic, yeah. Full bar.
1: Punk rock stories.
0: That sounds like a lot of fun. Anyway, so I queued up a song from Frank, who's also in your book.
1: Awesome. Love Frank.
0: Here's one of the girls.

0: That's social distortion with telling them. And we also had Joni Mitchell. That's right. We played Joni Mitchell from the Blue album, My Old Man, from Stacy Russo, author of We Were Going to Change the World, interviews with women from the 1970s and 1980s Southern California punk rock scene. And you play a lot of Joni Mitchell now. You listen to a lot of it.
1: I do.
0: And your dog is named
1: Joni.
0: And yes. You were so happy that I mentioned.
1: Yes, because she's, you know, like my daughter, right?
0: Yeah.
1: A big white German Shepherd.
0: Ooh. And you know what? Tonight on Music for Nimrods, which follows me at 3, Reverend Dan will be playing songs about dogs tonight.
1: That's so great.
0: So I had to work that in there. Oh, and in case anyone wants to know, the first song we played before that was Frank with One of the Girls. And I know that you're going to have to leave soon. So just, is there anything else that you want to talk about? Actually, there's tons we could talk about.
1: You know, I would just like to say that if there's anyone listening who would like to do their own oral history project, that's really what this is, where you go out and interview people. Could be people who have some kind of a shared experience that is interesting to you, that you feel like those stories should get out there. It could be really anything. They could have experienced a certain event, a movement of some kind. Maybe they all work in a similar occupation or live in a certain neighborhood. The way I did this project was, I did go to a workshop by an organization called Voice of Witness, which is up in San Francisco, and that's where I learned the tools for doing an oral history project. But all I really did was put out a flyer with information about the project to hopefully hear from some women, and I did. And just posted the flyer around town, different places in LA and Orange County, and also on Facebook. And then I just went and bought 2 digital recorders. And as Stella knows from when I interviewed her, and it was very much a DIY project. And now it is this book that seems to be doing pretty well, which is awesome. But I just want to say, if anybody out there would like to do their own project, that you should definitely do it, that you can do something like this on your own. You don't necessarily even have to get a publisher. You could self-publish it or put it in a zine or something like that, or put it on a website. But if you would
0: put it on a Tumblr.
1: You could do lots of things with it. So I guess one thing that to think about is just that the book is really about the power of personal story and the impact of listening to a story and being a witness to someone's story, you know, and that's really what it's about. And you can always contact me at Santa Ana College, and I can give you all the tools that you would need to do your own project.
0: Oh, that's really nice of
1: you. Yeah, of course.
0: Oh.
1: So I guess those are my parting thoughts, which is you can do this project too, of your own, mm-hmm. whatever your own subject is.
0: Yeah, and it's a lot easier for people to do it these days.
1: Definitely.
0: They could do it in video form.
1: Right.
0: They could do it in a graphic novel form.
1: Right.
0: They could do it all sorts of different ways. Or there's probably ways that I haven't thought of. You could do it with puppets if they wanted to.
1: Definitely.
0: Whatever you come up with, kids, it'll be interesting. But anyway, I wanted to thank you for coming by. I know it's really late for you because you came from all the way from behind the orange curtain.
1: I did, from Santa Ana.
0: And, you know, since you're in academia, you...
1: I'm usually in bed.
0: Yeah, you keep a much different schedule than this this punk rock geezer. You know, it's a completely flipped schedule. But if you could remind everyone again about the book event that you're having tonight at 6 o'clock in Highland Park.
1: Yeah, so the event is tonight, Saturday night, at a store called Book Show. It's on Figueroa in Highland Park, and it'll be from 6 to 8. It'll be me and several women from the book. We're going to do a bit of a panel discussion, and then we'll do a book signing where you can get books signed by several of the women who are in the book.
0: This is Stella in the Punk Rock Gray Gardens with my iPhone and Bunchy. Yeah, he's trying to tell you that you're listening to a special rebroadcast at KXLU Los Angeles, 88.9 FM and KXLU.com.
1: And then next Friday, December 8th, in the evening, in Long Beach at a place called Made by Millworks, there's going to be a storytelling and book signing event. So similar, where there will be several women from the book with me telling stories, and we'll also have books for sale at that event as well.
0: And there's a bar there.
1: And that one has a full bar. That's
0: Woo-hoo!
1: Right. So you can have a
0: That's
1: drink.
0: That's Long Beach. That's life in the LBC, people.
1: And that one has an open mic. So after we do our stories, anybody who wants to can get up there and even after having a drink and tell your story. Or with a drink in your hand, maybe even.
0: That sounds, you know what? A lot of people I know, books and booze? Woo!
1: Yeah. Sounds like trouble, right? Yeah. Sexy.
0: Gosh, I wish I could be there. I'll have to, yeah, I hope someone documents that real well. That sounds like a lot of fun.
1: It really does.
0: And I'm sure you're going to have other events too. So, you know, keep me posted.
1: Thank you. And thank you so much for all of your support and for having me on the show.
0: Well, thanks for, you know, doing this. It's a, you know, a great project and you brought it to fruition. There's a lot of people that have done oral history books, but to take this particular subject and just keep it to the Southern California punk rock scene, I think that's
1: right.
0: Really, really special.
1: Yeah, because it's always easy with any project to lose a focus, you know. Mm-hmm. So I was able to keep that focus in there.
0: Yeah, it's, and it really, it's a lot of great stories in there.
1: Definitely so. A lot of great women in there.
0: Mm-hmm.
1: Thank you, Stella.
0: Well, thank you, Stacy. And I'm going to try to make it out there to Highland Park.
1: That'd be awesome.
0: So
1: that would be
0: did
1: so
0: you say
1: great.
0: The address on Figueroa?
1: I have it here with me. It's 5503 North Figueroa. And again, the store is called Book Show. And the website is bookshowla.com. And that's tonight from 6 to 8. And it's a woman-owned bookstore, too. So,
0: are they like that skit in...
1: No.
0: No,
1: Portlandia.
0: How did you...
1: I just knew.
0: Is it owned by two women?
1: It's one woman.
0: Is one of them named Candace?
1: No.
0: I'm just teasing.
1: It's Jen Hitchcock.
0: Oh, that's... I'm sorry I had to do it, but it's funny. I didn't say where, when, what, and you just knew exactly what I meant. Well, anyway. Okay, well, thanks for coming by. This is KXLU Los Angeles, 88.9 FM and KXLU.com. Stella doing Stray Pop for, I don't know, it's 1:13. I kept you a little later than you wanted to stay, Stacy, but thanks. We Were Gonna Change the World, interviews with women from the 1970s and 1980s Southern California punk rock scene. Pick it up. It's a lot of fun. Are there any plans to maybe do it as a audiobook? That's what I wanted to ask you.
1: You know, not at this time, but I've been asked that by several people, so it's something to consider. That would be pretty awesome. That's a great idea. I'm going to really think about that. I'm going to talk to the publisher about that.
0: Yeah. You should.
1: Yeah.
0: Because I know Under the Big Black Sun, like,
1: right.
0: That's something to get the audiobook on.
1: Yes.
0: Because they have each person reading, you know, their thing.
1: Right. That would be, just imagine listening to the women's voices.
0: It's always,
1: you know,
0: Pleasant always cracks me up. or listening to Johanna Wendt.
1: Oh, yeah.
0: Yeah, Johanna talking.
1: Yeah.
0: Everybody. That would be
1: a great idea.
0: So cool.
1: Yeah.
0: Yeah, I'd love to. I don't know if you need me to vouch or to help you sell the idea. I think it's an idea that sells itself.
1: I think you're
0: actually.
1: Right.
0: But yeah, that would be really, really cool.
1: That is a really cool idea. Thank you for that.
0: Yeah. Well, hopefully you'll come up another time because there'll be an audiobook.
1: That's right.
0: Or I could just play some excerpts from it on
1: Yeah.
0: The air. Okay. Well, thanks, Stacy.
1: Thank you.
0: Okay, here we go with Spooky Pie, a song called Girls Will Save the World, appropriately enough.

0: Hello?
1: Oh, is this Miss Linda Lowe?
0: Yes, who's this?
2: This is Wang Ta. Remember me? We were on a double date last week.
1: I was the one with the wrong girl.
0: Oh, yes, I remember. I was the one with the wrong boy.
2: I'd love to take you out sometime, Miss Lowe.
0: Just give me 20 minutes to pull myself together. I'll meet you in front of my place. Got a pencil?
2: Yeah, just a minute.
0: 821 Jefferson Street. Got it?
1: Okay.
0: Bye.
2: Goodbye.

the bags with We Don't Need the English, as well as Survive, and Cholita with No Soy Puta Soy Princesa, Bikini Kill with Suck My Left One, and X with Adult Books, and Frank with I Enjoy Being a Girl, and Nancy Kwan's version from Flower Drum Song of that as well, and started off with two songs from Spooky Pie with My Girl and Girls Will Rule the World. I want to thank Stacey Russo, who was my in-studio guest earlier tonight on Stray Pop, the author of the book We Were Going to Change the World, interviews with women from the 1970s and 1980s Southern California punk rock scene, who will be doing an event tonight in Highland Park at 6 o'clock, and I'll get the address and give you the details in a little bit. Let me pull together all that for you. I forgot to ask Stacy to leave me a flyer, but she's gonna do a couple of things tonight in Highland Park and then Friday in Long Beach. So you gotta catch one of them. Anyway, like I said, you have Stella and Stray Pop here till 3, followed by Reverend Dan and Music for Nimrods.

Ghost Wolves right there with Shotgun Pistol Grip. Also Evil Beaver with Kill Kill Kill, and the Motorcycle Black Madonna's doing You Can't Make Me. Frightwig in there with My Crotch Does Not Say Go, and Dick and Jane from their new CD, Mayberry LSD, a song called Don't Rattle My Cage. And started off with Patti Smith and People Have the Power for you tonight on Stray Pop from Stella here at KXLU. Whether you're listening at 88.9 FM or online, the live stream at KXLU.com. I'm here for about another hour. It's 2:03 actually. Reverend Ann will be coming in after me at 3 to do music for Nimrods, and he'll be playing songs about dogs. That's right, dogs, here at KXLU Los Angeles. And just want to remind you, if you excuse me, I've got to get closer to the computer screen. The punk rock geezer vision still has to squint even to get the optimum effect from the bifocal contact lenses. I said earlier I was going to tell you the address of where the event will be tonight at 6 p.m. for We Were Going to Change the World book celebration and book signing. It's at Book Show at 5503 North Figueroa Street in Highland Park. Should be fun. They'll have a panel. There will be people there to sign the book that were interviewed in the book. And, of course, the author, Stacy, will also sign the book since she's the one that brought all of us together. So, anyway, that's tonight in Highland Park at Book Show, 5503 North Figueroa Street. Anyway, got plenty more music to play, so let's get right back over to it.

to Stella in the Punk Rock Gray Gardens with my iPhone and Bunchy. Yeah, he's trying to tell you that you're listening to a special rebroadcast at KXLU Los Angeles, 88.9 FM and KXLU.com.

Violence devours all it touches, its voracious appetite rarely fulfilled. Yet violence doesn't only destroy, it creates and molds as well. Let's examine closely then

The softness is there. The unmistakable smell of female. The surface, shiny and silken. The body, yielding yet wanton. But a word of caution. Handle with care and don't drop your guard. This rapacious new breed prowls alone and in packs, operating at any level, any time, anywhere, and with anybody. Who are they? One might be your attorney, your child's school teacher, your financial auditor, or a go-go dancer for the Phantom.

The Neptunas, who went down to Mexico, actually, to record a new record. I guess we'll be hearing that sometime in the future. But going back in time with them, with their version of Faster Pussycat, Kill Kill, and the Cramps in there with Get Off the Road, the Things in there with Life and Fate, Rika did Les Femmes, and Texas Terry with Never Shut Up, Twist Barbie from Shonen Knife, and Little Doll from Spider Hearts started off the set for you here at KXLU 88.9 FM and KXLU.com. Boy, it's the last half hour of Stella and Stray Pop for this evening, and 2 minutes. 32 minutes. It's 2:28. Reverend Dan has taken over at 3 to do music for Nimrods, and he is going to be playing songs about dogs. So, you have been warned. I don't know if you need a leash or a harness or anything like that.

0: And you know who that is, Dan? That was...
1: Who that?
0: The Gitane Damone Quartet.
1: Gitane!
0: Yes, with
1: Ricky.
0: Ava Braun.
1: Is Ricky on that too?
0: When John Hansen of the Rattlesnakes got a little black kitten. And I was thinking, God, I should see if he's going to name it Gitane or Ricky! He ended up naming her Candace, spelled K-A-N-D-I-S-S. The cat, the rescue that he got them from had named her Katniss with a K, but so he Candace with a K. So it sounds the same. And she looks like... It, you know, even though Bunchy was fixed 7 years ago or how, right. 7.5 years ago, she looks like Bunchy's daughter. Wow. Adorable kitty, let me tell you. We also had Cliff and Ivy in there from their new one, a song called Fossil Fuel, and 45 Grave with Sorceress, and The Jackets, Don't Turn Yourself In. Susie Quattro did Devil Gate Drive, and Driving Sister from Martha Hoople. So, Dan, you're going to do songs about dogs tonight, huh?
1: Yes, it'll be dog songs today because, well, you know, I am in the dog cat.
0: You're too far away from the mic.
1: In the dog cat hierarchy.
0: Ow. Sorry. Okay, go ahead.
1: I tend to lean cat, but I don't want people to think I don't like dogs. I just lean cat.
0: Okay.
1: I do like and love dogs. I just, they're kind of manic.
0: Yeah.
1: Yeah. So that's, you know, that's okay. That's why cats are a little more quiet.
0: Okay. Yes.
1: So but today is dog songs on Music for Now.
0: Okay. So. You want me to play one real short one?
1: Go for it.
0: Okay. Play something from the Walker Brigade, and you can dance to it too, kids.

that was called What Is Wrong With Me from the Walker Brigade. And just reminding you, tonight, 6 p.m. to 8 p.m., Stacy Russo, author of We Were Going to Change the World book celebration and book signing with a panel and other people that are in the book to sign it at Book Show in Highland Park at 5503 North Figueroa. And if you can't make that this Friday, December 8th in Long Beach at Made by Millworks at 240 Pine Avenue in Long Beach, 7 p.m. to 10 p.m., they're even going to have an open mic for people to tell their own punk rock stories. And they have a bar. So anyway, that's your public service message from Stella here at 88.9 FM, KXLU Los Angeles, and KXLU.com.

And that's brand new from Prince of Lilies, The Year I Broke. And Kid Congo and the Pink Monkey Birds before that with Are You Ready, Freddy? 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

I like the ending of that one.

0: Good morning. You're listening to KXLU 88.9 FM, and you just heard Right on Time by Truman Sinclair. Before that, you heard Think of You by New York. Before that, you heard Give My Heart by Junior Varsity. Before that, you heard Regrets Are Unanswered Dreams by Jejun. And before that, you heard Wait, Do You Hear That by First Day Back. And yeah, you're listening to 88.9 FM Los Angeles. This is going to be one of my last shows for, probably my second to last show for a bit, because I'm going to be studying abroad this fall. So yeah, super excited to be doing this. And yeah, next I'm going to be playing a song by Olivia Neoporte, and it is called Be Good, Be Gone.
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You just heard Coil by Ear. Before that, you heard The Man Can Dance by Dutch Interior. Before that, you heard Fooled by Fat Evil Children. Before that, you heard Centralia by Matt Keeper. And before that, you heard Fallen by Luco M, who is a member of Cicada, who I'm going to be playing a song by as well. And yeah, you are listening to KXLU Los Angeles. It is a Monday morning, as you know, and I hope that you all are having a great morning. The next song that I am going to be playing is Leech by Mila Culpa. Thank you.

You just heard Murdoch by Trees. Before that, you heard Consequence by The No Twist. Before that, you heard No Way by Lower Town. Before that, you heard Swamp Thing by The Chameleons. And before that, you heard Leech by Mila Culpa. And you are listening to KXLU 88.9 FM, Los Angeles. I hope that you all are having a great morning. And yeah. The next song I'm going to be playing is a new song by this band called Cicada. It's called Happy You're Here, and it has a remix out as well by Ideas for Conversations, and it's a song that I've been really excited about for a long time, and they have a new EP coming out, I think. But yeah, really good song. Excited to play it. This is Happy You're Here by Cicada.

0: You just heard Brighter by Cass McCombs. Before that, you heard Lily of the Valley by 22 Degree Halo. Before that, you heard Bright as Yellow by The Innocence Mission. Before that, you heard AFK by Pinback. And before that, you heard Happier Here by Cicada. You are listening to KXLU 88.9 FM, Los Angeles, California. I'm going to be closing out this show today, and I hope that you all are having an amazing Monday and start of your week. If you go to LMU, then, or any school really, I hope that you have a great semester and that the start of your semester is good. And yeah, I'm going to be taking a hiatus for a bit because I'll be abroad, but I love KXLU and I can't wait to be back. And thank you all so much for listening. And keep tuning in. Keep listening to KXLU and to the radio. And have a good week. Bye.
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0: 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My name is Gail, and I am your DJ. I hope you can guess from that last song we just heard what today's genre will be, but if not, let me enlighten you. For starters, hello, welcome. My name is Gail, and I play a different genre on this show every week, so every week will be something a little different. That last song we heard, of course, was a very, very iconic song, especially if you were around on the interwebs, YouTube in particular, during the late 2010s around that time. That was Lisa Frank 420 / Modern Computing, but many of you may know it as Macintosh Plus 420 Floral Shop, something of that sort. And it kind of took the internet by storm and got everyone onto this Bandcamp of this brand new genre that everyone started making music of. And that's the genre we're playing today. That is Vaporwave. And the track right before that was Boot. That was the intro track of that album, Floral Shop. I've done a Vaporwave show or two in the past, but today's show is extra special. It is my first ever true collab show with someone who actually remastered the tracks that you just heard that we opened with by Macintosh Plus. He also remastered some of St. Pepsi's work, which I've actually featured on my show before in a previous Vaporwave show. I'm very privileged to be sharing these with you now. Even more privileged to have been given CDs of them. Very, very cool. Thank you to Insomnia for taking on this labor of love. I normally like to do a little kind of snippet where I discuss or briefly describe the genre that I'm playing today. Sometimes I'll share a significant moment that I've had listening to music within the genre, but today I would like to give the floor to Insomnia, who did all the heavy lifting for this show, and have him say some words about not just the remasters, but the genre. And yeah, I'll pass the floor to him now. Thank you again, Insomnia, for providing much of the music for today, and you have the floor.
1: Hey, it's Insomnia, the audio engineer for most of these songs, or maybe you can say the remasterer. I would like to introduce myself to everyone here tuning in on KXOU, and I also want to thank DJ Gail for giving me the opportunity to do so. I'm not sure I have the best words to say, but all of this entire project was a labor of love to Vaporwave, everything to do with it. Its aesthetics, which is a word I'll use very often, and for electronic music as a whole. Honestly, there is just so much to talk about in the online cultural phenomenon that is Vaporwave that there's just simply not enough time for a single show. Vaporwave is commonly described as a microgenre of electronic music, a visual art style, and as an internet meme. I take it as a satire on modern consumerism, but also a tribute to 80s music and fashion, and the rise of the Y2K digital era style, invoking a sense of nostalgia, strangely more so for people that never lived through such time periods. It took the internet by storm in the late 2010s, usually accompanied by some kind of fashion statement and consumerist imagery from the 80s or 90s pop culture. Many, and I mean many, uploaded videos to YouTube exhibited this. I mean, ranging from 80s McDonald's commercials and Japanese ads of beauty products, the aesthetics from the early 90s Nintendo and PlayStation video games, to filters on videos to mimic the CRT TV look, to then arranged clips of anime and The Simpsons synced to Vaporwave music. Yeah, Simpsons Wave was and is a real thing. Eventually, around 2016, The Simpsons would also have a couch gag that pays tribute to this retro futuristic style of the 80s, reaching full circle. That is what I feel Vaporwave is, not just a music genre, but a complete experience, a subversion of aesthetic tropes at the time, and what I would say a satire of modern consumerism, while also highlighting the aspects of glitch art, 80s retro style, 90s internet web design, and many more components of this era of society, essentially moving from the analog era to the digital era. It's become its sort of own cultural movement, and also has been a staple of internet culture as a whole. As for the remasters, I did the best I could to bring out the essence of the sound, both on Macintosh Plus and St. Pepsi, as they are whose music I've worked on while also making sure that their signature sound remains true. some may not notice the difference in sound quality in these remasters I've done, especially through the radio to your car stereo or online, but from what I've heard from several of my friends and peers, I think they were pretty impressed enough, and I think that's also enough for me. Many nights were spent meticulously focusing on making sure certain parts sounded right, for lack of a better word. I even had to basically give Gail a replacement CD because of this, and perhaps that's probably too much of a perfectionist. But also, I couldn't get past the idea that listeners like you should experience what music we love in the best way possible. This project took a bigger undertaking than I thought it would, but I would like to think it paid off, and ultimately serves as a tribute to all the pioneering artists of Vaporwave. Trailblazers like Daniel Lopatin as OPN or 1.0 Tricks Never, Home, Telepath, Blank Banshee, Frank Jaffsy, Luxury Elite, Macross 8299, Young Bay, 18 Karat Affair, Enmesh, Vapor, to even just name a select few, and of course, St. Pepsi and Macintosh Plus, and many, many more. I simply can't name them all. I hope this set brings all of these vibes together in one place here, coming back to Analog on KXLU. And lastly, I wanted to give thanks and credits to the people that inspired this project. My peers, friends, and family who I've had endless conversations about music and the arts. Even something as small as just sharing a playlist with me via jamming out in a car, playing music at work, to also hosting live music shows. Directly or indirectly, all of that served as inspiration to make this happen. I wish I could thank all of you individually, but I would probably yap way past Gail's time on the show, and I'm just too radio shy. I appreciate all of you. Thank you to everyone, and thanks to Gail again for playing what is described on YouTube commentary threads as obscure 80s slowdown elevator music. I hope you enjoy the set.
0: 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Can't wait to share the rest of the music with you all right now. 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We won't take any more of your time now. We're going to get back into the music. We're going to continue with some of these tracks off of Macintosh Plus's Floral Shop, and then we'll play a few more different Vaporwave tracks as well. First up, we have Floral Shop.

You're listening to KXLU 88.9 FM Los Angeles, broadcasting live from the campus of Loyola Marymount University. My name is Gail, and I'm your DJ. Thank you for joining me on my show, where I play different genres of music every single week. We had kicked off the show listening to a little bit of Vaporwave at the start, and have since switched to a bit more, experimental electronic here. We had everything from kind of more drum and bassy type stuff to more ambient type electronic here. Very atmospheric sounds today for the tropical storm type weather that we have going on here in Southern California due to Hurricane Marie. Hopefully you're all staying dry and cool as well, as it is still quite warm and I was not expecting it to still be so hot and wet outside. That last song we heard right now was Miano Little Miss 1565 by Casino vs. Japan off of Hitori and Kaiso. And before that, we listened to Southern England in Summer by Bochum Welt off of Seafire. Prior to that was When I See Scissors, I Can't Help But Think of You.

by the Dead Texan. And that was preceded by Blue Morning by Isabel's Dream off of Monomara. And right before that, we had had a song or two play off of the album Floral Shop by Macintosh Plus, which is a vaporwave album. Good morning to everyone currently tuned in. Again, thank you so much for joining me. And like I said, my name is Gail. I play a different genre of music on my show every single week. So if that's something that interests you, if you are looking to broaden your music horizons every week and discover something new, that's what I'm here for every Monday, 7:30 to 9 a.m. I will be on here playing different forms of music for you, whether that is vaporwave, shoegaze, trip hop, rock, punk, gothic subgenres like industrial or post-punk, metal, cold wave, sometimes techno. Yeah, all of those things get played on the show here, depending on what I feel like playing. It is my first show in September this month, and I will have three more shows this month. Following that, the month of October, I have mentioned this for the last couple weeks now. Last year, I did something I found really fun, which was I played a different either gothic or horror-inspired subgenre for every show that I had in October of 2025, and I would like to do the same thing for this year. I'll have to go back and see in my archives to see exactly which shows I focused on or which genres I focused on. I know for sure I did some sort of industrial show as well as a kind of vampire ball themed show is the best way I can describe it. I always hope that I have something falling near Halloween. This year, the closest is my show will be on the 26th. I have had a show on Halloween before, and that was quite fun. I think I did like horror soundtracks then. Regardless, I'll have four shows the month of October that will all be themed around either the gothic subgenre or inspired by horror media. So that's something I'm very much looking forward to. I know we still have quite a few weeks until then. So until then, we will enjoy the random assortment of music I pick out every week. We are going to continue along this line of more experimental electronic here, and we'll get to it in just a second. If you do want to see everything that I've been playing so far, you can head to spinitron.com/KXLU. 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You'll see song names, artist names, album names, etc. And like I said, we will continue now with the music, and this next song we'll be hearing is Amanagawa by Susumu Yokota off of Image 1983 to 1999.

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And my name is Gail and I'm your DJ. Thank you so much for joining me on my show where I play a different genre of music every week. And right now we're currently listening to some ambient and experimental electronic here. That last song was Altibus by Otker off of Choristus. And before that, we had Chunky Player by Werco S off of Colonial Patterns. Song right before that was 193193 for Gentle Sign Bells by Chino Yoshio. And before that was Cryo by Oniotrix Point Never off of R Plus 7. Prior to that, we listened to Shopping List by Coton off of Finds You Well, preceded by Plain 1930s by Clark off of Clarence Park. Before that was Heart Cast in Resin by Downhill 2K01. And then before that, we listened to Amanagawa by Susumu Yokota. Thank you all so much for joining me on today's show, where, again, we're listening to some ambient and experimental electronic here. And there's not a specific, theme to today's show. There's not a one specific sound. It's more a collection of different kinds of experimental electronic here. If you heard a couple songs earlier, we were listening to almost a bit of more drum and bass type stuff. We had some more, everything has been instrumental today. Some of it has been a bit more ambient. Some of it has had a bit more synth. I'm trying to think of the term for it, but more bright synth. Some of it has been very droney synth. And that's what we've been listening to today. And if you want to check out what I've been playing today, you can head over to spinitron.com/KXLU, spinitron.com/KXLU to check out everything that I've been playing so far. And like I said, I play a different genre of music on my show every week, so it'll always be something a little different, whether that is ambient electronic like today, whether it is shoegaze, rock, punk, gothic subgenres, various forms of electronic genres. There's going to be something for everyone on here. And like I mentioned, for the month of October, which is next month, I will be focusing on playing a different genre of either gothic related or horror media inspired music. But as for today and the remainder of today's show, since we have about 15 minutes or so left, we're just focusing on ambient electronic music. And ambient electronic is, I think, one of those that's really fun to listen in on when you're reading, when you are doing a task that may require some focus, and you don't want to be too distracted by the music you're listening to. But you can also get very, very, very into ambient electronic itself and really, really listen to it. It's very textural. There's a lot of layers to these songs that we've been listening to. Each one is very fun to listen to in its own right. And it's a fun break from some of the other electronic shows I have that might be more, conventional, such as techno, cold wave, synth, things like that, synth pop. It's kind of like abstract art, but in sound form, which is very fun.
Like I said, we have about 15 minutes left on air here, so I'm going to just go ahead and play the remainder of what I think we can get through for today. And this next song is called Tears of Clown by Gigi Massin.

You've been listening to KXLU 88.9 FM Los Angeles, broadcasting live from the campus of Loyola Marymount University. My name is Gail and I've been your DJ. Thank you so much for joining me on today's show where we listen to ambient electronic music. And if you are interested in checking out everything that I play today, you can find everything on spinitron.com/KXLU. 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The last song we heard right now that we wrapped up with was Warm Rain in June 1 by Chihei Hatakeyama off of Black Swallow. And I thought that title was very apt for the tropic storm that we have been experiencing in SoCal right now. Before that, we had Looking You in Silence by Suso Saiz off of Resonant Bodies. Before that was Just Ducking Around by Tareke off of 10. And before that, we had Tears of Clown by Gigi Masson off of Wind. Once again, thank you all so much for tuning in to my show where we listen to ambient electronic this week. And next week will be something completely different. And for the month of October, again, I will be focusing on gothic or horror media themed subgenres. Looking forward to that. In the meantime here, I'm almost about ready to wrap up. I hope you have all had a great Monday so far. And I forgot to mention, but I hope everyone's having a great Labor Day, regardless of whether or not you work today or not. I know I will be heading in shortly to the office. But for those of you who have the day off, I hope you enjoy a little extra day to yourself for whatever plans you may have, despite the weather. And I hope that all of you take care until next week when I'll be back on here playing music for you. Until then, thank you all so much for tuning in, and I hope you enjoy the rest of our programming. This is KXLU.

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This is Thomas, coming to you from Bali, Indonesia. I know it's been like 2 weeks without my show, and there is a reason behind that. It's just that I've been so busy. I was in Vegas for a weekend for my girlfriend's birthday, and then I was running around a lot trying to get ready for Bali. I'm here working as a teacher. I'm teaching English to kids in Tulamben. It's been amazing so far. It's only been a few days that I've been here, but Bali is incredible. That's what's going on in my life. It's been hectic, but I am still very committed to this show, and I have kind of a really cool show for you guys today. I knew I wanted to incorporate a little bit of Indonesian Balinese music into my show over the next coming weeks, but I didn't know how easy it would be. And then I found out that there is a decent shoegaze indie scene for Indonesia. So I found a bunch of songs that I think are going to fit super well into this set, this show. I hope you guys enjoy it. I had a lot of fun putting it together. And today's show is kind of in tribute to Bali, but it's also just kind of a soundtrack for my trip so far. And it's a lot of music that I've been listening to and that I feel fits the energy. So I hope you guys enjoy it. This is The Cosmic Catalyst, back on KXLU 88.9 FM Los Angeles Radio. Can't wait to share more music with you guys next week. I hope you enjoy, and as always, I will be taking little air breaks in between to announce what songs you've just heard. I think that's enough for now. Let's get into it. Here we go.

Good morning, everyone. You're listening to KXLU, 88.9 FM, Los Angeles Radio. This is Catalyst. This is the start of the show officially. You got a false sign on before, but I've got an interesting show for you guys today. I like to think that this show is fairly genre fluid, but today's is certainly a specialty kind of an energy. It's going to be a lot of electronic, tweetronica, whatever you want to call it, but it's stuff that's been grabbing my ear that I hope you will enjoy. It's going to be quite an interesting vibe for this cloudy, somewhat still rainy day. I hope you enjoy it. Let me know what you think. You're going to be able to keep track of all these songs that I'm playing on Spinatron by looking up Catalyst Spinatron on your browser of choice. And of course, you can also track it along on the KXLU website. Or if you're really bold, you can find my Spinatron through my Instagram at Catalyst Radio. But we're going to get into it. We're listening to A Million Billion Stars by Black Marble right now. Next is going to be The City is Calm at This Hour by Miffle. And things are going to go from there. We're going to keep the energy up. See what happens. This is Catalyst on KXLU, 88.9 FM, Los Angeles Radio.

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We're listening to a Fortet track right now, one of those crazy side projects that is completely unpronounceable. Before this was Waking Up by Exhume and Maxi. We heard Sleet by Kumo99, Jago de Ki, probably said that wrong, but I think that means blueberries in Polish. That was by Bass Victim. We had Shut Down Entirely by Meat Computer before that, Electronic Eyes by The Sound Shock Makes, Naide by MM Mouse and Royce. Started things out with Parallel by Malina Cole and The City Is Calm at This Hour by Miffle. Hope you guys are enjoying the vibes of the show. Like I said, kind of electronic-y, a little bit hyperpop, a little bit twee, a little bit, I don't know, folktronica, whatever you want to call it. But kind of was fitting the rainy day vibes yesterday night. So that's the energy I'm bringing in this morning. Whether you're on a commute, whether you're enjoying your Labor Day properly, hope you're enjoying the music. I'm starting you off in the right way. You can find all these tracks by looking up Catalyst Spinitron. And if you're really enjoying the show, you can give me a look on Instagram at Catalyst Radio. Got a lot of sessions on there from artists I've brought in, past shows, all sorts of stuff. Food for thought. This is Catalyst here on KXLU, 88.9 FM, Los Angeles Radio.

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Before this was Economics of War by Levi Ryan. Unlimited Love by Underscores. Everything I've Ever Wanted by Tiffany Day. A few big artists there. But it's a specialty show. I'm going for a specific genre vibe, so deal with it. And then started things out with DWM by Ideas for Conversations, Wings for Dreamers by Pogo, Puddle of Me by Saya Gray, Hold My Hand Hunter by Eilish Constance, and we heard a snippet of I'm Just Your Problem, which was an Adventure Time song, of course, and started things out with Think Plus Teeth by If I Was a Pony, who's a really interesting artist to me right now. I need to deep dive their work more. But that's a new single from them. That one came out in July, end of July. New-ish single. We're going to keep it going. Same kind of energy. We're going to start switching it up a tiny bit here, more towards the end of this next section of songs. Going to get a little bit more alt-rocky, a little bit more guitar. It's 11:09. Only got me for another 50-ish minutes. But if you like what you're hearing, you can check out my Instagram, at Catalyst Radio, or the website, catalystradio.com. And, of course, you can find all of these tracks by looking up Catalyst Spinatron on any browser. Let's get back to it. This is Artful Echo by John Beltran.

psychic. 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

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We're ending off with It's Personal by the Radio Department. We heard Peacemaking by Maria BC before this, Dead and Gone by Still Blank, Spine to Eye, a new single from Yaeli, City Hall by Ella Woolsey, Anything But Sopo by Moin. Is that how you say it? Yeah. Yeah. Jillian put me on to that one. Rest in peace, Cow Liquor Radio. We heard The Field by Dylan Tom, the demo version of Strokes by Avlov. Started things out with I-40 by Hudson Freeman. No, we heard more before that, actually. It's been a while since an air break. I probably should have done one in between, but we were having good conversation up here. Got Peter and Tessa in the house. We heard Psychic Video by DJ Rum, By Your Side by Beachwood Sparks. That was a special request song right there. And we heard a Lion Song by the one and only Bjork, and Scup by Oxus at the top. So, played a few bigger artists today, but I was going for a theme, so I'm giving myself a pass. I don't do it that often. It's fine. Right? I like staring uncomfortably at Peter until he gives me a response. That is it for today. You guys can catch the show same place, same time next week, 10 to 12 here on KXLU, 88.9 FM Los Angeles Radio. 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See you guys next time.

0: a few weeks before that happens again. Thanks again, and I will catch you guys on the next one. This is Thomas of the Cosmic Catalyst, over and out.
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0: What's going on?
1: Hello? Hello? Good afternoon. People, it's already starting. It's not a bit. It's never a bit with me. This is really how I am. I don't know if I should apologize for that, but I'm not going to. I'm not going to. What I'm going to do right now is I'm going to find my hard drive. The truth is that I don't really know what to play right now, and my laptop charger is not really working the way that I wish that it would. I wish that it would. And that's okay. I'm not gonna make a big fuss about it. I guess I already am. We're just gonna play. Something's gonna come out of my computer imminently. You have no idea. I'm talking so much because guess what? It might not happen again today. You never know. I don't even know. So I'm just getting my talking in. I'm getting my talking in while I'm going ahead and just, we're just going ahead and doing this. I think I know what I'll do. It's always, here's the thing is every week it's, I don't know, and then I decide, and then, alright. Is this even working? Is this thing on? Let's see. Oh, it's in there. Oh, I can hear it. Oh, here it comes. Oh, here it comes right now. Imminently. Okay, imminently.

Follow me. Deeper. 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

14, 14, 14, 14, 14, 14, 14, 14, 14, 14, 14, 14, 14, 14, 14, 14, 14, 14, 14, 14, 14, 14, 14, 14, 14, 14, 14, 14, 14, 14, 14, 14, 14, 14, 14, 14, 14, 14, 14, 14, 14, 14, 14, 14, 14, 14, 14, 14, 14, 14, 14, 14, 14, 14, 14, 14, 14, 14, 14, 14, 14, 14, 14, 14, 14, 14, 14, 14, 14, 14, 14, 14, 14, 14, 14, 14, 14, 14, 14, 14, 14, 14, 14, 14, 14, 14, 14, 14, 14, 14, 14, 14, 14, 14, 14, 14, 14, 14, 14, 14, 14, 14, 14, 14, 14, 14, 14, 14, 14, 14, 14, 14, 14, 14, 14, 14, 14, 14, 14, 14, 14, 14, 14, 14, 14, 14,

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1: I think I'm doing some parts of a traditional
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1: Stage, dude.
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0: If you were there, you could understand the impact of it, because it's kind of, you know, it's kind of, stations and stuff, you don't pay attention to the whole way of CC tendon, and then you see this thing on the subway, man. It's super cool, peace project about that day, so nobody was going to this, like, you know, you can put, like, 50, 60, 60, 60, 60, 60, 60, 60, 60, 60, 60, 60, 60, 60, 60, 60, 60, 60, 60, 60, 60, 60, 60, 60, 60, 60, 60, 60, 60, 60, 60, 60, 60, 60, 60, 60, 60, 60, 60, 60, 60, 60, 60, 60, 60, 60, 60, 60, 60, 60, 60, 60, 60, 60, 60, 60, 60, 60, 60, 60, 60, 60, 60, 60, 60, 60, 60, 60, 60, all the time. I'm really trying to help myself from cousin, but now,
1: you know how that goes.
0: Those are my sentiments every time I get every time I get hassled by the police, you know, I gotta go out and do me a piece, you know what I'm saying? And that's how I let out my anger, rather than going out and busting the cap in the cops, you know? That's what I'm saying. Everything you see here is a lot of anger that's just coming out, you know? There's brothers out here that are expressing themselves. Exactly, exactly. It's used in a somewhat positive way.

time.

0: system. 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
1: When Chekhov saw the long winter, he saw a winter bleak and dark and bereft of hope. Yet we know that winter is just another step in the cycle of life. But standing here among the people of Punxsutawney and basking in the warmth of their hearths and hearts, I couldn't imagine a better fate than a long and lustrous winter. From Punxsutawney, it's Phil Connors. So long.

Hi, I'm gonna end my show early because I have to go to work and I wanna be early to work instead of late. And so I'm going to end my show 9 minutes early today, and I apologize for that, but I hope you're all wonderful. And KXLU 88.9 FM, Los Angeles is the station ID, and have a wonderful day and awesomeness. Okay. And Spinatron, if you want to see any of the songs, and I had a great time, and I'll be back again, once again, audience. Goodbye.

0: The song you just heard was called Surrender. Before that, I played See You Tomorrow by Love Letter. The year before TJ Got a Blazer by Pen Pal. Wannabe by Stella. Cheeseburger by Gang of Four, amongst other tunes. So I hope you enjoyed. That's it for me. It's 102. I got to bounce. But thank you so much for tuning into KXLU, supporting us indirectly with your ears and your attention. And I hope you have a great Friday. I will be back next week at the same time. That's it for me. Thanks so much, everyone.
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That was Gallic Shrug by Greg Freeman. Before that, we heard Quarry by Wednesday, Demon in Me by Lily Seabird. Before that was Where's Your Love Now, Waxahachie version, by This Is Lorelei. I hope you all are doing well. It's Wednesday, and this next song I'm going to play for you all is called Ground Kiss by You Bet.

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That was Violence of the Star by Sword 2. Before that, we heard The Bed by Lutalo, Initiation by Sour Widows, Moon Like a Pearl by Pia Fraus, and at the top of that set was Ground Kiss by You Bet. Again, I hope you all are doing wonderfully. It will now be Wednesday. And this next song I'm going to play is called Holy Water by Teeth. 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

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And that was I Am Light Circling Back to Its Source by the Shyness Clinic. Before that, we heard Leaving the Incubator by Monopot, Exorcism by Knife Play. Before that was 41 by Smush and Holy Water by Teeth. I'm out of town when this will be airing. I guess I'm taking a little vacation. So you'll be hearing this as a pre-record. And I'm hoping it's not too obvious. But I hope it's good. This next song I'm going to play is called Park Under the Tree by Crochet. Again, you're listening to KXLU 88.9 FM Los Angeles. Thank you so much for tuning in.

You're listening to KXLU 88.9 FM Los Angeles. That was Green Hills by Punxsutawney. Before that, we heard Bird Watching by Skimp, Muscle by A Country Western, and Park Under the Tree by Crochet. Thank you guys so much for tuning in. This next song is called Hearts by Melina Cole. I hope you all are doing wonderfully. Yeah, you're listening to KXLU.

You're listening to KXLU 88.9 FM Los Angeles. That was Heisman's Dance by The Spinanes. Before that, we heard Lemon by Bondo. Remember Not My Name by Water From Your Eyes. Before that, we heard Whiskey by Old Star and Hearts by Melina Cole. Thank you all so much for tuning in. This next song is Book of Summer by Kitchen. After that, we're going to hear some Idaho.

All right, you're listening to KXLU. I'm Sam T. Every Monday, 4 to 6 p.m. First song I will play today is called Every Penny by The String in Return. Thanks so much for listening and supporting, always. And I will check back in very soon. Alrighty. Thank you so much.

seem to be having some routing issues. Let me see. Let's see. Ah. Sorry about that. We're a go now. All right. Thank you.

You're listening to KXLU. That was Album by Couch. Before that was Atheist by Aunt Ant. Before that was his song is called Sudden Song by Moop the Band. Before that was Birth of a Jumper by Solbakken. Before that was Power Lunch by Monopot. And before that was Every Penny by The String in Return. Up next, a song by The Blue Period. I'm Sam T. This is KXLU.